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0: 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People ask me how I stay so fit and healthy. And I say I eat what top breeders recommend. No, I do my exercises. You got to practice.
1: Helping kids.
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1: This is Vision Kids.
2: G'day, it's Andy Kirk here. A man once owned a lolly shop, and obviously his main customers were young children coming daily to buy these lollies. There was one particular child who always brought fake money to pay for these. Nevertheless, he always accepted the cash, knowing that he was gaining no benefit from this. Someone once questioned him about this, to which he replied, "The only reason I'm accepting this fake money is to remind myself not to be fake in other areas in my life." The truth is, guys, so many people are not living life as the real them, but instead a cheap copy, or in some cases a complete fake. Let's become secure in the very person that we're made and who we're destined to be, and not live in this world as a fake. Let this be a bit of a reminder, like that money in the lolly shop. I'm Andy Kirk. Super Kids.

Hi, Vision Kids. It's Belle Thompson here. I wonder, has there ever been a time in your life when your parents have not been able to help you or have not been able to be there with you? I imagine maybe you felt scared or alone or perhaps nervous. Well, I remember a time in my life when I first became a mum when I was not able to be there with my baby. And it was really hard. I had been so excited to become a mum. So for 9 months, I'd watched my belly grow bigger and bigger, and I couldn't wait to hold my baby. But when my son Mikey was born, he actually had trouble breathing. And before I could even hold him, he needed to be rushed away for emergency medical treatment to save his life. I felt really upset that I couldn't be there with my son in those first moments of his life. More than anything, I had really wanted to hold him after his birth and just let him know that he was loved. I felt incredibly sad to have missed this. Later, when I told my doctor how I felt, he said this to me, "You may not have been able to hold Mikey in those first moments, but God was holding him the whole time." I suddenly realized that was true. I wasn't able to be there to hold him, but God was right there. God was holding him. As the doctors were helping him breathe, God was there. I realized that my baby boy was in God's hands in those moments when I couldn't be there. In the years since then, I've always remembered those first moments of my son's life, knowing that I can still trust God to be with my boy each day now. On the day I dropped Mikey at school for the very first time, even though I couldn't stay there with him, I knew God would be with him. There may be moments in your life when your parents are not always able to be with you too. Do you know that God is with you then? You can always talk to him if you're feeling lonely or afraid. Just like God was holding my baby when I couldn't be there right after his birth, I believe God is holding each one of us every moment of our lives. You are never alone. When your parents can't be there for you, you can lean on God because He is

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2: And we know that in all things God works for the good of those who love him, who have been called according to his purpose. Romans 8, verse 28.
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3: Vision!

but it did not take long till I had drove my mum insane with, can I please have something, mum? What I'd really, really like is that toy gun. Whoa, can I please shoot you now, mum? Oh, stop it. We're only in aisle one. Children, be sure to listen to your mum. Well, it seemed like an eternity.

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Well, you can well imagine what the journey home's like. I bawled my eyes out all

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Hey, we've got music and stories to inspire and encourage real-life kids just like you. 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
1: Vision Kids!
2: Hello everyone and welcome back to Quick Sticks, quick Bible stories for the everyday. So today's story is called Joseph Makes a Good Choice. Last time we heard about a boy named Joseph. Can you remember what happened to him? Joseph's brothers were jealous of him and so they sold him to become a slave.
3: Joseph was taken down to Egypt and sold to a man named Potiphar, who had a very important job working as the captain of the guard for Pharaoh, who was the boss of all of Egypt.
2: Joseph always tried to do his best, and even though he would have felt sad to be a slave, he still worked really hard and always did his best for his new boss, Potiphar.
3: God helped Joseph, and he was very successful. Potiphar could see that God was with Joseph and that God helped him succeed at everything he did. So Potiphar made Joseph the boss of everything he owned. And while Joseph was the boss, the Lord blessed Potiphar's house because Joseph was there.
2: One day, Potiphar's wife tried to get Joseph to do something that he knew he shouldn't do. It would have been easier for him to make a bad choice and follow along with her idea, but instead Joseph said no to her and wouldn't go along with the bad plan.
3: But this made Potiphar's wife mad, and she lied to Potiphar and told him that Joseph had stolen things from their home. So Potiphar got mad and had Joseph put in jail. But Joseph, even still, had a really good attitude. He knew that God would look after him, even though it looked like everything was just getting worse.
2: Tomorrow, we're going to see how God helped Joseph, even when he was in jail. We need to remember that even though it might seem easier to go along with a bad plan, we should always make the good choice, because in the end, it'll work out best for us. And having a good attitude will always help.
3: And that's good news.
2: It sure is.
3: Have a great day.
2: See ya.
3: Bye.
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0: And we know that in all things God works for the good of those who love him, who have been called according to his purpose. Romans 8 verse 28. I really like knowing that when I trust in God and follow him, I can be sure that he has a wonderful plan for my life. And that if things go wrong, I don't need to worry because God will turn those things around to do something good in my life.
2: Join us in memorizing scripture together. 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
3: Thanks for joining me on Vision Kids. Are you ready to embark on a marvellous quest? Well, something extraordinary is about to begin. Can you guess what it is? Adventures in Odyssey is about to start. Bursting with excitement, mystery and wonder. Hey, so plant yourself firmly in your favourite listening spot. Because in less than 15 minutes, it will all unfold. Trust me, you don't want to miss a second. You're listening to Vision Kids. I'm

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1: My father was an accountant for a company called Andromeda. He stumbled on information that Andromeda was doing something illegal, so he went to the FBI.
2: What are you doing here? You have to run away.
3: Why?
2: The tower, it's gonna blow.
3: But Cal, he's up on the tower.
4: I'm coming.
2: Ow! My ankle. Here, hold on to me. Let's go now, come on, go.
5: It's Cal I'm worried about. He was still unconscious when they left.
6: Oh, no, what happened?
5: That's the problem, Whit. I don't remember.
7: We have good reason to believe that Tom blew up the tower.
8: It's a complicated situation, but I think our approach can be very simple. You plead guilty, and we get you off by reason of insanity.
5: What?

0: Aubrey, will you begin our prayers today?
1: Sure. Hi, God. It's Aubrey. Thank you for all these people who came to pray. Well, first we want to pray for Cal. He's unconscious in the hospital. But I guess you already knew that. Help the doctors to know what to do. And, well, give comfort to his dad, who I'm sure is really worried. And we pray for Tom Riley's trial and for everyone who's going to testify. Please give his lawyer the right words to say.
2: Mr. Frazier, you may begin your defense.
3: Thank you, Your Honor. Ladies and gentlemen of the jury, I want to thank you for your patience and attentiveness while the prosecution made their case. It was an impressive show. But it's my intention to demonstrate how the very same evidence they put forward to show Mr. Riley's guilt will also prove that Mr. Riley's actions were the result of temporary insanity. Insanity brought about by a conspiracy that served to deceive Mr. Riley and all the people of Odyssey. And because of that conspiracy, Mr. Riley watched his wife descend into mental illness and was driven to destroy the tower, the symbol and source of the conspiracy.

0: Hi, Mr. Whitaker.
1: Oh, Alex.
0: What are you doing up here?
1: Oh, I just thought I'd have a look around the tower.
0: Aren't you supposed to testify at Mr. Riley's trial today?
1: No. Mr. Frazier didn't think I'd be a credible witness against Novacon because I've been so outspoken about them lately.
0: That's too bad.
1: Yes, it bothers me that Tom might be found guilty, especially by reason of insanity. He wasn't insane. I don't even think he did it.
0: How can you know for sure?
1: I don't yet. That's why I came up here to look around. Something is nagging at me. It's not adding up.
0: I know how you feel. I keep going over and over the whole thing in my mind, and it's weird.
1: Alex, let's talk through everything again. Tell me exactly what happened.
2: So, Mr. DeWhite, you were working as an accountant for Andromeda, the parent corporation to Novacon?
3: Yeah. I worked for an accountancy firm here in Odyssey that had Andromeda as a client. We specialized in media and broadcasting accounts.
2: But that relationship came to a sudden and drastic end. Why?
3: I discovered an elaborate money laundering scheme where Andromeda was diverting millions of dollars into illegal takeovers of radio stations around the world.
2: Why did they embark on such a plan?
3: They wanted to control the airwaves wherever they could.
2: When you discovered this scheme, you contacted the authorities.
3: Yeah, the FBI. They put my family and I in the witness protection program.
4: And please, God, help us be victorious over this darkness. Bring your light, your truth.
1: So, Cal saw someone at the tower that night.
0: Yeah, he saw Mr. Riley running away from it.
1: He said it was Tom?
0: Well, no, but just a minute later, Mr. Riley ran toward me yelling.
1: Well, now, that doesn't make sense. You saw Tom running toward you, but is it possible that Cal saw another person running away from you?
0: But who else would have been up there unless...
1: Unless someone else set the tower to explode and then they ran.
0: You think so?
1: Well, it just doesn't make sense that Tom would be running down the hill one minute and up at the next.
0: You're right.
1: Let's take a look in those woods.
2: Please continue, Miss Stone. Though I'd like to remind the jury that Miss Stone is testifying today at great risk. She's not only incriminating herself by her testimony, but she also hasn't plea bargained to minimize the consequences. Go on, Miss Stone.
5: I tapped Eugene Meltzner's phone to find out where he sent the disc and followed it to Jason Whitaker. Then I stole it back and sent the information to Mr. Charles, who works for Novacom. Novacom was then able to develop the Novabox.
2: Miss Stone, could you tell us what steps you took to get the information back?
1: Alex, did you and Cal make a fire while you were up here?
0: No, why?
1: There's a fire ring here. It looks like someone used it recently.
0: Like maybe the other person we saw?
1: That's possible. Huh. What's this?
0: A piece of cloth.
1: Do you recognize it?
0: No.
1: It looks like it's part of the blankets they use at the Timothy Center. Let's check the cabins.
6: Father, protect your servants, those who have put themselves on the line for you. Thank you that Michuang did after all, and is now able to speak freely and truthfully.
2: Thank you for that explanation, Mr. Mitchell. And may I commend you in front of this assembly for your courage to continue fighting for the truth when many others would have given up. So, let's move on to what you know about Andromeda's Operation Think Tank. Monica Stone mentioned it, the jury will remember. Now, you said that your friend, who died under suspicious circumstances, was investigating it. Give us some background, will you?
7: Well, in a nutshell, Operation Think Tank was a plan by Andromeda and Novacom to use new and untested research to convert radio waves to brain waves.
2: And for what purpose?
7: Mind control.
2: And the Novabox is the end result of that technology?
7: Yes.
2: I'd like to remind the court, Your Honor, that Monica Stone's brother, Duncan Mathis, has already testified about the effects of the technology and the damage it can do.
5: Thank you, Mr. Frazier. Please continue.
2: Mr. Mitchell, after many days of work, you have successfully decoded the minutes of a meeting at Andromeda regarding Operation Think Tank, which we have submitted as evidence. Can you take us back to that meeting and highlight the discussion that took place?
7: Sure. It was a meeting with the Andromeda board, including Bennett Charles, Armitage Shanks, Dr. James McKinley, Stanley Elbert. They were discussing Eugene Meltzner's progress with converting brainwaves to radio waves.
2: Which Duncan Mathis has already told us about. Carry on.
7: Well, they were pleased with the results and began to make their plans for the next step to move forward.
8: You have something you'd like to say, Dr. McKinley.
9: Meltzner has come a long way. His progress has been remarkable. But we have to give him a few more days to complete the research. Then my scientists will do their work.
10: Fine, Doctor. Just so we get the research out of Meltzner's hands as soon as possible. I don't trust him. He's been asking questions.
11: Out of his hands?
10: I think we all want the research quickly, Armitage. That's what I mean.
11: But Eugene is vital to the success of this program.
8: With all due respect, Armitage, we know how you feel about your future son-in-law, but we have to keep a close watch. Now, we need to discuss everyone's assignments for the next phase. Dr. McKinley, you and your team will figure out how to reverse the process.
11: Reverse the process? I haven't heard anything about that.
8: You haven't been paying attention.
11: Don't be smart with me, Charles. It was always understood that I
8: No.
11: would...
8: No! What's understood is that the chairman wants us to explore the full potential of this research. Not only with brainwaves converted to radio waves, but radio waves to brainwaves.
7: Mr. Shanks protested the action, but was ultimately voted down by the rest of the board. I believe he paid for that protest with his life.
0: Anything in that cabin, Mr. Whittaker?
12: Nope, nothing. How about that one?
0: Nope.
12: Well, this is the last one. Ah.
0: What?
12: On the steps, what is this?
0: Dirt?
12: Fertilizer.
0: So?
12: The bomb was made with fertilizer. There's more over by the door. Anyone in here? No, somebody's been living here.
0: But wouldn't Mr. Riley know?
12: No, they haven't had any groups in here for a while. Oh, shh, wait a minute. Someone's coming.
13: Mr. Whittaker.
12: Arthur Dent? What are you doing here?
13: I saved the world.
14: What's going to happen next? Let's find out. This is Adventures in Odyssey on Vision Kids.
15: Vision Kids.
16: Objection, Your Honor. What does this board meeting or Operation Think Tank have to do with Tom Riley?
2: If you'll allow us to continue, Your Honor, you'll understand shortly.
5: Objection overruled. Proceed, Mr. Frazier.
2: Thank you. Mr. Mitchell, through your work with the FBI, you were able to secure the minutes of other meetings at Andromeda. Is that right?
7: Yes, and they confirm what we've suspected. Everything that's happened in Odyssey went exactly as planned. The tower going up on Mr. Riley's property, Novacom's broadcasting, even distracting John Whittaker with a new shop in Connellsville.
10: He leapt at the chance to open the shop.
9: And he practically gave us the plans to the Imagination Station.
8: Gentlemen, don't be smug. We didn't get the plans. Not all of them. We're going to have to watch him and keep him so busy that he won't realize what we're doing.
7: But the biggest part of their plan centered on releasing the box, as we've learned from a later set of minutes.
8: Dr. McKinley, an update on the Nova box, please.
9: We learned a lot from the mistakes in Odenton. We'll use the Imagination Station as the hardware and Eugene Meltzner's research as the software. It should work perfectly, but we must test it subtly at first.
8: And the tower will be sufficient to send the signals once we hit our launch date?
9: Yes.
8: Good. Thank you, gentlemen. The chairman will be pleased to hear the news.
9: There's one thing.
8: Yes?
9: Mr. Elbert.
10: We're initially marketing the boxes for their benefits. Increased learning, help for the disabled, that sort of thing.
8: And?
10: Unfortunately, the benefits won't last. In fact, in some cases, the reversal is so great that the subjects are worse than before.
8: So?
10: So, we thought you should know.
8: Once we hit our launch date, the boxes won't even be needed. It doesn't matter. Thank you, gentlemen.
2: So, apart from their experiments with mind control, Andromeda knew that there were potential health hazards with the Nova Box, and they released it anyway.
7: That's correct.
2: So, once you consider the improvement, then deterioration of Mr. Riley's wife's mental state, combined with his own exposure to the tower, it makes sense that he might have had a violent reaction.
7: Based on everything I know about the technology, yes.
2: Your Honor, I believe we've shown the connection between Novacom and Andromeda and the behavior of my client. To help substantiate this connection, I'd like to call Special Agent Peter Borland from the FBI.
15: Excuse me, sir. We have Mr. Warner here.
2: Just a minute, Your Honor. What? All right. Thank you. I'm sorry, Your Honor. Something urgent has just come up. Could we recess for a few minutes to meet in your chambers? I have new information that's absolutely vital to this case.
17: This better be good, Mr. Fraser.
16: What is going on?
2: Mr. Whittaker has something to tell us.
18: Yes. This is the man who destroyed the tower. Mr. Arthur Dent.
17: What?
13: I saved the world.
17: What do you mean?
13: I blew up the tower!
18: I have all the evidence, Your Honor.
17: Thank you all for your time and attention. Due to new evidence, I can report that Thomas Riley is hereby acquitted of the crime of which he's been accused.

0: Lord, you've told us to love our enemies. So we pray now for those who've been working against us. Reach into their hearts, dear Father, and show them your grace and mercy.
1: And the late-breaking news is that Tom Riley has been cleared of any connection to the destruction of the tower on his property. Details are sketchy, but police have a new suspect in custody. The scene at the Odyssey Courthouse is anything but peaceful this afternoon, as the crowds have gathered to protest Novacom and their Nova boxes. Let's check in with Patty LeBlue, who is on the scene. Patty?
2: Thank you, Melvin. In the last several minutes, crowds have gathered here in reaction to the testimony about the Novacom brainwashing boxes, as some call them. They're bringing them down and, well, it looks like there's going to be a bonfire tonight. Let me ask a few of the protesters. Miss Helmsdale, Patty LeBlue, Channel 5 News, what do you think about all this?
3: I never should have let that box into my house. My whole family has been exposed to that thing.
2: And how about you, Mr. Hutchinson?
4: Well, my youngest daughter used the box to help her with her math, and it seemed to work wonders. Now, she hardly knows how to add 2 + 2. Novacom should be punished. Destroyed! Destroy Novacom! Destroy Novacom!
2: And that's the situation downtown. Back to you, Melvin.
1: Thanks, Patty. Well, I certainly wouldn't want to be at Novacom right now. Looks like they've got a crowd of angry citizens headed their way.
5: Thomas, hold all my calls.
6: Yes, sir. For how long, sir?
5: Permanently.
6: Where are you going?
5: Out the back door.
6: What? What is going on here?
7: This is the FBI, and we have a warrant to search the premises.
6: Oh, no.
8: Where's Charles? Check the back door.
7: Okay, boys, let's roll up our sleeves and get to work. Jason, Mitch, care to help or did you just come along to gloat?
9: Both, actually.
10: I wouldn't have missed this for the world.

0: You got everything, Tom?
1: Yeah, I reckon. Thanks for picking me up.
0: Oh.
1: If I never spend another minute in jail, I'll be a happy man.
0: Quite a relief, I'm sure. Everyone in the prayer group sends their congratulations.
1: Yeah, well, thank them for praying. And thank you for believing in me.
0: Mm.
1: You thought I was innocent even when I didn't.
0: Tom, do you remember any of it now?
1: Well, after hearing what Dent had to say, I have a vague recollection of taking an evening walk, seeing someone near the tower. Then the next thing I remember, I'm waking up and the police are there.
0: Hmm. Well, so where do you want to go? Home?
1: Actually, if you don't mind, I'd like to go to the hospital.
0: Oh?
1: I want to stop in and see how Cal is doing. He is a brave boy, you know. Foolish, but brave.
2: How's it going? You finding anything, Jason? Mitch?
3: Only enough stuff to keep these guys in jail forever.
4: Agent Borland.
2: Yeah?
4: I keep finding references in these memos to a launch date. Does that sound familiar?
2: Yes.
3: Yeah, that kept showing up in the minutes.
4: Anybody know what it means?
2: No idea.
4: That seems important.
2: Okay, everyone, listen up. I want you to keep an eye out for anything referencing a launch date. Mitch, see if you can find anything related to a launch date on the computers.
3: Sure thing.
2: Jason, come with me.
4: Where are we going?
2: To the jail. Let's see if Mr. Dent knows anything about it. Okay, Mr. Dent, we're happy that you saved the world, but I need to ask you a few other questions.
5: Go ahead.
2: Can you tell us what you know about a launch date?
5: Certainly. That's when the Nova Box would have gone global.
4: Global?
5: The plan was to upload the technology via satellite to towers all around the world.
2: Novacom has towers around the world?
5: Yes. They bought up hundreds of existing towers.
4: Well, that lines up. I've seen evidence in South America and Alaska. But what's their plan? The technology's no good without the boxes, right?
5: Technology's supposed to work without the boxes. That was part of their test in Odyssey, sending signals directly to a large area.
2: Meaning what?
5: The world would become Andromeda's slave. But I stopped them. I saved the world.
2: Yes, yes, we know.
4: What's the date, Mr. Dent?
5: I don't know, but it doesn't matter anyway. The tower's down. I destroyed it. I saved the world.
2: Yeah, I appreciate that. Thanks for your time, Mr. Dent.
6: Paging Dr. Benjamin. Dr. Benjamin, please report to Nurses Station 2.
0: Cal?
6: Dr. Benjamin.
7: Mr. Whitaker?
1: Hey, Cal.
7: Hi, Mr. Riley. Where's my dad?
0: Oh, we told him to take a break. Go get something to eat. How are you doing?
7: Better. Look, I have to tell you something.
0: Okay.
7: It's about the tower.
1: It's gone, Cal. You don't have to worry about it anymore.
7: But there is nothing up there. It was empty.
0: Empty? Huh?
7: There's nothing but a bunch of loose wires. They weren't hooked up to anything.
1: What?
0: Are you sure?
7: Yeah. It's really weird.
1: It sure is.
7: So, what do you think it means?
0: Dent blew up the wrong tower.
2: Mitch! Jim, where's Mitch?
8: Oh, he took off. Got a call from his girlfriend, decided to go meet her. I said it was okay.
2: What? Okay? He's still in the witness protection program. And Mr. Charles is on the loose.
8: You want me to go find him?
2: Yes. Hurry.
4: Jason here. Oh, hi, Dad. What? You're kidding. Yeah, hold on. I'll tell him.
2: What now?
4: My dad just found out that the tower was a decoy.
2: What?
4: Yeah, the wires weren't hooked up to anything.
2: Good grief. But that means...
4: That means we haven't stopped Novacom yet. The launch day can still happen.

0: worked at first, but when we drew so much attention to it, Novacom must have changed their minds and went with a different tower.
1: But what tower? I mean, what are we doing here, Whit? What do you think you're going to see?
0: Well, the kids said that all of the home satellite dishes in town pointed directly to this tower. So whatever the source, it's in this direction.
1: Okay.
0: So we'll just look around, see what... There.
1: What?
0: Oh, beyond the tower, Tom, in the distance. What do you see?
1: Well, lots of things. It's a great view.
0: On the horizon.
1: Forest Mountain?
0: Site of dozens of radio transmitters.
1: But those are all old towers. They broadcast in Connellsville and Odenton.
0: The perfect place for Novacom to hide. Let's go have a look.
2: Has anyone found Mitch yet? I picked a fine time to go courting.
3: Borland, here.
2: What?
3: Take a look at this file. It's some kind of schedule. Right there, the column on the far right.
2: Launch date.
3: And the date next to it?
2: Oh, great.
3: The launch date is today.

In today's episode, we saw the results of prayer. In the first chapter of 2 Corinthians, Paul tells the church that their prayers helped him through times of hardship. Oh, I know the gang at Wits End believes that God is helping them through their hard times as well. If you're in a spiritual battle, don't forget the most important ingredient, prayer. Adventures in Odyssey is a presentation of Focus on the Family. Exactly as Planned was written by Nathan Hubler and Marshall Younger, and directed by Kathy Waringa and Marshall Younger. Our production engineer was Bob Luttrell, and our executive producer was Paul McCusker. And I'm Chris. Be sure to listen for the dramatic conclusion of the Novacom saga next time on Adventures in Odyssey.

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2: Vision Kids!

0: Welcome to the all-new Vision Kids. We are so glad you're listening. My name's Dan Warlow. G'day. Nice to meet you. Hey, let's not keep this incredible secret to ourselves. You got to tell your friends about it. Spread the news to your school, your church, your family, so everyone can be a part of this amazing journey. The best part is it's a 24/7 stream. So no matter if you listen in the morning or at lunchtime or night or midnight, maybe not midnight, but you know. No matter when you listen, you'll hear friendly voices, great music, and some amazing programs, including the best ever, most popular, Adventures in Odyssey, every weekday, and some amazing radio theatre on the weekends. Don't miss it. See you soon.
1: Tell me about redemption. How can I be redeemed? With silver?
2: No!
1: What about gold?
2: No!

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I am a slave to sin. So what about God's kingdom?

0: You're listening to Vision Kids. And my name's Dan Warlow. How's it going? I'd love to open the Bible and share one of my favourite verses. It's from Psalm 51, verse 10. It says, "Create in me a clean heart, O God, and renew a loyal spirit within me." Now, this was written by King David, and he did a lot of things that he regretted, which caused him and other people a whole lot of pain. And he knew that he needed God. He knew that his sin, all the wrong things that he had done, was causing division between him and God, and it was hurting others. And here's what I love about this verse. He wanted to be made new. He wanted to fix it all. Do you know what that feels like? You know, there's things in your life that you look back on and regret. Maybe you've said something to one of your friends that hurt them. Maybe you've done something around the house which has just caused a lot of pain and you just wish you never did it. God is in the business of changing us, and David knew the secret. He knew that he couldn't just do it all himself. He knew that he needed a clean heart, but he knew who the one was to go to get a clean heart. He didn't say, "God, I'm going to make a clean heart." He didn't say, "I know how to do it," but he asked for a gift. He said, "Create in me a clean heart, O God." He knew that God is the only one who can actually change his heart. I don't know if you look in your life and see things that you want to change. I know that I do. And my encouragement to you is to go to God and ask him to help change your heart, to give you a clean heart. Let's pray about it. Lord Jesus, I thank you for how good you are. And I thank you that you can give us a clean and a new heart. You can shape us to be more like you. And I pray you do that in me. I pray you do that in everyone who's listening right now. Lord, it's not the power of my words or anything. It's all your power. And you are so good. Would you shape us? Would you give us a clean heart? In Jesus' name, amen. Have a great day. You're listening to Vision Kids, and I'm Dan Warlow.
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1: Hello everyone and welcome back to Quick Sticks, quick Bible stories for the everyday. So today's story is called Joseph Makes a Good Choice. Last time we heard about a boy named Joseph. Can you remember what happened to him? Joseph's brothers were jealous of him, and so they sold him to become a slave.
2: Joseph was taken down to Egypt and sold to a man named Potiphar, who had a very important job working as the captain of the guard for Pharaoh, who was the boss of all of Egypt.
1: Joseph always tried to do his best, and even though he would have felt sad to be a slave, he still worked really hard and always did his best for his new boss, Potiphar.
2: God helped Joseph, and he was very successful. Potiphar could see that God was with Joseph and that God helped him succeed at everything he did. So Potiphar made Joseph the boss of everything he owned. And while Joseph was the boss, the Lord blessed Potiphar's house because Joseph was there.
1: One day, Potiphar's wife tried to get Joseph to do something that he knew he shouldn't do. It would have been easier for him to make a bad choice and follow along with her idea, but instead Joseph said no to her and wouldn't go along with the bad plan.
2: But this made Potiphar's wife mad, and she lied to Potiphar and told him that Joseph had stolen things from their home. So Potiphar got mad and had Joseph put in jail. But Joseph, even still, had a really good attitude. He knew that God would look after him, even though it looked like everything was just getting worse.
1: Tomorrow, we're going to see how God helped Joseph, even when he was in jail. We need to remember that even though it might seem easier to go along with a bad plan, we should always make the good choice, because in the end, it'll work out best for us. And having a good attitude will always help.
2: And that's good news.
1: It sure is.
2: Have a great day.
1: See ya.
2: Bye.
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0: G'day everyone,
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4: Vision Kids!

So what we got here, folks, is what's called a parable. And a parable is an earthly story with a heavenly meaning. You get my meaning? You see, Jesus used parables a lot to help people understand the truth about who he is and about how he wants us to live, see? So the question here is,

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4: And we know that in all things God works for the good of those who love him, who have been called according to his purpose. Romans 8 verse 28. I really like knowing that when I trust in God and follow him, I can be sure that he has a wonderful plan for my life. And that if things go wrong, I don't need to worry because God will turn those things around to do something good in my life.
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1: You are listening to Vision Kids. 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I'm serious. You're going to love it. Trust me. 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
1: My father was an accountant for a company called Andromeda. He stumbled on information that Andromeda was doing something illegal, so he went to the FBI.
2: What are you doing here? You have to run away.
3: Why?
2: The tower, it's gonna blow.
3: But Cal, he's up on the tower.
4: I'm coming.
2: Ow! My ankle. Here, hold on to me. Let's go now, come on, go.
5: It's Cal I'm worried about. He was still unconscious when they left.
6: Oh no, what happened?
5: That's the problem, Whit. I don't remember.
7: We have good reason to believe that Tom blew up the tower.
8: It's a complicated situation, but I think our approach can be very simple. You plead guilty, and we get you off by reason of insanity.
5: What?

0: Aubrey, will you begin our prayers today?
1: Sure. Hi, God. It's Aubrey. Thank you for all these people who came to pray. Well, first we want to pray for Cal. He's unconscious in the hospital. But I guess you already knew that. Help the doctors to know what to do. And, well, give comfort to his dad, who I'm sure is really worried. And we pray for Tom Riley's trial and for everyone who's going to testify. Please give his lawyer the right words to say.
2: Mr. Frazier, you may begin your defense.
3: Thank you, Your Honor. Ladies and gentlemen of the jury, I want to thank you for your patience and attentiveness while the prosecution made their case. It was an impressive show. But it's my intention to demonstrate how the very same evidence they put forward to show Mr. Riley's guilt will also prove that Mr. Riley's actions were the result of temporary insanity. Insanity brought about by a conspiracy that served to deceive Mr. Riley and all the people of Odyssey. And because of that conspiracy, Mr. Riley watched his wife descend into mental illness and was driven to destroy the tower, the symbol and source of the conspiracy.

0: Hi, Mr. Whitaker.
1: Oh, Alex.
0: What are you doing up here?
1: Oh, I just thought I'd have a look around the tower.
0: Aren't you supposed to testify at Mr. Riley's trial today?
1: No. Mr. Frazier didn't think I'd be a credible witness against Novacon because I've been so outspoken about them lately.
0: That's too bad.
1: Yes, it bothers me that Tom might be found guilty, especially by reason of insanity. He wasn't insane. I don't even think he did it.
0: How can you know for sure?
1: I don't yet. That's why I came up here to look around. Something is nagging at me. It's not adding up.
0: I know how you feel. I keep going over and over the whole thing in my mind, and it's weird.
1: Alex, let's talk through everything again. Tell me exactly what happened.
2: So, Mr. DeWhite, you were working as an accountant for Andromeda, the parent corporation to Novacon?
3: Yeah. I worked for an accountancy firm here in Odyssey that had Andromeda as a client. We specialized in media and broadcasting accounts.
2: But that relationship came to a sudden and drastic end. Why?
3: I discovered an elaborate money laundering scheme where Andromeda was diverting millions of dollars into illegal takeovers of radio stations around the world.
2: Why did they embark on such a plan?
3: They wanted to control the airwaves wherever they could.
2: When you discovered this scheme, you contacted the authorities.
3: Yeah, the FBI. They put my family and I in the witness protection program.
4: And please, God, help us be victorious over this darkness. Bring your light, your truth.
1: So, Cal saw someone at the tower that night.
0: Yeah, he saw Mr. Riley running away from it.
1: He said it was Tom?
0: Well, no, but just a minute later, Mr. Riley ran toward me yelling.
1: Well, now, that doesn't make sense. You saw Tom running toward you, but is it possible that Cal saw another person running away from you?
0: But who else would have been up there unless...
1: Unless someone else set the tower to explode and then they ran.
0: You think so?
1: Well, it just doesn't make sense that Tom would be running down the hill one minute and up at the next.
0: You're right.
1: Let's take a look in those woods.
2: Please continue, Miss Stone. Though I'd like to remind the jury that Miss Stone is testifying today at great risk. She's not only incriminating herself by her testimony, but she also hasn't plea bargained to minimize the consequences. Go on, Miss Stone.
5: I tapped Eugene Meltzner's phone to find out where he sent the disc and followed it to Jason Whitaker. Then I stole it back and sent the information to Mr. Charles, who works for Novacom. Novacom was then able to develop the Novabox.
2: Miss Stone, could you tell us what steps you took to get the information back?
1: Alex, did you and Cal make a fire while you were up here?
0: No, why?
1: There's a fire ring here. It looks like someone used it recently.
0: Like maybe the other person we saw?
1: It's possible. Huh. What's this?
0: A piece of cloth.
1: Do you recognize it?
0: No.
1: It looks like it's part of the blankets they use at the Timothy Center. Let's check the cabins.
6: Father, protect your servants, those who have put themselves on the line for you. Thank you that Mitch wasn't dead after all, and is now able to speak freely and truthfully.
2: Thank you for that explanation, Mr. Mitchell. And may I commend you in front of this assembly for your courage to continue fighting for the truth when many others would have given up. So, let's move on to what you know about Andromeda's Operation Think Tank. Monica Stone mentioned it, the jury will remember. Now, you said that your friend, who died under suspicious circumstances, was investigating it. Give us some background, will you?
7: Well, in a nutshell, Operation Think Tank was a plan by Andromeda and Novacom to use new and untested research to convert radio waves to brain waves.
2: And for what purpose?
7: Mind control.
2: And the Novabox is the end result of that technology?
7: Yes.
2: I'd like to remind the court, Your Honor, that Monica Stone's brother, Duncan Mathis, has already testified about the effects of the technology and the damage it can do.
5: Thank you, Mr. Frazier. Please continue.
2: Mr. Mitchell, after many days of work, you have successfully decoded the minutes of a meeting at Andromeda regarding Operation Think Tank, which we have submitted as evidence. Can you take us back to that meeting and highlight the discussion that took place?
7: Sure. It was a meeting with the Andromeda board, including Bennett Charles, Armitage Shanks, Dr. James McKinley, Stanley Elbert. They were discussing Eugene Meltzner's progress with converting brainwaves to radio waves,
2: which Duncan Mathis has already told us about. Carry on.
7: Well, they were pleased with the results and began to make their plans for the next step to move forward.
8: You have something you'd like to say, Dr. McKinley.
9: Meltzner has come a long way. His progress has been remarkable. But we have to give him a few more days to complete the research. Then my scientists will do their work.
10: Fine, Doctor. Just so we get the research out of Meltzner's hands as soon as possible. I don't trust him. He's been asking questions.
11: Out of his hands?
10: I think we all want the research quickly, Armitage. That's what I mean.
11: But Eugene is vital to the success of this program.
8: With all due respect, Armitage, we know how you feel about your future son-in-law, but we have to keep a close watch. Now, we need to discuss everyone's assignments for the next phase. Dr. McKinley, you and your team will figure out how to reverse the process.
11: Reverse the process? I haven't heard anything about that.
8: You haven't been paying attention.
11: Don't be smart with me, Charles. It was always understood that I
8: no.
11: would...
8: No! What's understood is that the chairman wants us to explore the full potential of this research. Not only with brainwaves converted to radio waves, but radio waves to brainwaves.
7: Mr. Shanks protested the action, but was ultimately voted down by the rest of the board. I believe he paid for that protest with his life.
0: Anything in that cabin, Mr. Whittaker?
12: Nope, nothing. How about that one?
0: Nope.
12: Well, this is the last one. Ah.
0: What?
12: On the steps, what is this?
0: Dirt?
12: Fertilizer.
0: So?
12: The bomb was made with fertilizer. There's more over by the door. Anyone in here? Somebody's been living here.
0: But wouldn't Mr. Riley know?
12: No, they haven't had any groups in here for a while. Oh, wait a minute. Someone's coming.
13: Mr. Whittaker.
12: Arthur Dent? What are you doing here?
13: I saved the world.
14: We are the future.
15: We are the future.
16: We are the future.
17: We are the future.
18: We are Vision Kids.
19: Objection, Your Honor. What does this board meeting or Operation Think Tank have to do with Tom Riley?
2: If you'll allow us to continue, Your Honor, you'll understand shortly.
5: Objection overruled. Proceed, Mr. Frazier.
2: Thank you. Mr. Mitchell, through your work with the FBI, you were able to secure the minutes of other meetings at Andromeda. Is that right?
7: Yes, and they confirm what we've suspected. Everything that's happened in Odyssey went exactly as planned. The tower going up on Mr. Riley's property, Novacom's broadcasting, even distracting John Whittaker with a new shop in Connellsville.
10: He leapt at the chance to open the shop.
9: And he practically gave us the plans to the imagination station.
8: Gentlemen, don't be smug. We didn't get the plans. Not all of them. We're going to have to watch him and keep him so busy that he won't realize what we're doing.
7: But the biggest part of their plan centered on releasing the box, as we've learned from a later set of minutes.
8: Dr. McKinley, an update on the Nova box, please.
9: We learned a lot from the mistakes in Odenton. We'll use the Imagination Station as the hardware and Eugene Meltzner's research as the software. It should work perfectly, but we must test it subtly at first.
8: And the tower will be sufficient to send the signals once we hit our launch date?
9: Yes.
8: Good. Thank you, gentlemen. The chairman will be pleased to hear the news.
9: There's one thing.
8: Yes?
9: Mr. Elbert.
10: We're initially marketing the boxes for their benefits. Increased learning, help for the disabled, that sort of thing.
8: And?
10: Unfortunately, the benefits won't last. In fact, in some cases, the reversal is so great that the subjects are worse than before.
8: So?
10: So, we thought you should know.
8: Once we hit our launch date, the boxes won't even be needed. It doesn't matter. Thank you, gentlemen.
2: So, apart from their experiments with mind control, Andromeda knew that there were potential health hazards with the Nova Box, and they released it anyway.
7: That's correct.
2: So, once you consider the improvement, then deterioration of Mr. Riley's wife's mental state, combined with his own exposure to the tower, it makes sense that he might have had a violent reaction.
7: Based on everything I know about the technology, yes.
2: Your Honor, I believe we've shown the connection between Novacom and Andromeda and the behavior of my client. To help substantiate this connection, I'd like to call Special Agent Peter Borland from the FBI.
15: Excuse me, sir, we have Mr. Woodard here.
2: Just a minute, Your Honor. What? All right, thank you. I'm sorry, Your Honor. Something urgent has just come up. Could we recess for a few minutes to meet in your chambers? I have new information that's absolutely vital to this case.
15: This better be good, Mr. Fraser.
16: What is going on?
2: Mr. Whittaker has something to tell us.
17: Yes. This is the man who destroyed the tower. Mr. Arthur Dent.
15: What?
13: I saved the world.
15: What do you mean?
13: I blew up the tower!
17: I have all the evidence, Your Honor.
15: Thank you all for your time and attention. Due to new evidence, I can report that Thomas Riley is hereby acquitted of the crime of which he's been accused.

0: Lord, you've told us to love our enemies. So we pray now for those who've been working against us. Reach into their hearts, dear Father, and show them your grace and mercy.
1: And the late breaking news is that Tom Riley has been cleared of any connection to the destruction of the tower on his property. Details are sketchy, but police have a new suspect in custody. The scene at the Odyssey Courthouse is anything but peaceful this afternoon, as the crowds have gathered to protest Novacom and their Nova boxes. Let's check in with Patty LeBlue, who is on the scene. Patty?
2: Thank you, Melvin. In the last several minutes, crowds have gathered here in reaction to the testimony about the Novacom brainwashing boxes, as some call them. They're bringing them down and, well, it looks like there's going to be a bonfire tonight. Let me ask a few of the protesters. Miss Helmsdale, Patty LeBlue, Channel 5 News, what do you think about all this?
3: I never should have let that box into my house. My whole family has been exposed to that thing.
2: And how about you, Mr. Hutchinson?
4: Well, my youngest daughter used the box to help her with her math, and it seemed to work wonders. Now, she hardly knows how to add 2 plus 2. Novacom should be punished. Destroyed! Destroy Novacom! Destroy Novacom!
2: And that's the situation downtown. Back to you, Melvin.
1: Thanks, Patty. Well, I certainly wouldn't want to be at Novacom right now. Looks like they've got a crowd of angry citizens headed their way.
5: Thomas, hold all my calls.
6: Yes, sir. For how long, sir?
5: Permanently.
6: Where are you going?
5: Out the back door.
6: What? What is going on here?
7: This is the FBI, and we have a warrant to search the premises.
6: Oh, no.
8: Where's Charles? Check the back door.
7: Okay, boys, let's roll up our sleeves and get to work. Jason, Mitch, care to help, or did you just come along to gloat?
9: Both, actually.
10: I wouldn't have missed this for the world.

0: You got everything, Tom?
1: Yeah, I reckon. Thanks for picking me up.
0: Oh.
1: If I never spend another minute in jail, I'll be a happy man.
0: Quite a relief, I'm sure. Everyone in the prayer group sends their congratulations.
1: Yeah, well, thank them for praying. And thank you for believing in me.
0: Mm.
1: You thought I was innocent even when I didn't.
0: Tom, do you remember any of it now?
1: Well, after hearing what Dent had to say, I have a vague recollection of taking an evening walk, seeing someone near the tower. Then the next thing I remember, I'm waking up and the police are there.
0: Hmm. Well, so where do you want to go? Home?
1: Actually, if you don't mind, I'd like to go to the hospital.
0: Oh?
1: I want to stop in and see how Cal is doing. He is a brave boy, you know. Foolish, but brave.
2: How's it going? You finding anything, Jason? Mitch?
3: Only enough stuff to keep these guys in jail forever.
4: Agent Borland.
2: Yeah?
4: I keep finding references in these memos to a launch date. Does that sound familiar?
2: Yes.
3: Yeah, that kept showing up in the minutes.
4: Anybody know what it means?
2: No idea.
4: That seems important.
2: Okay, everyone, listen up. I want you to keep an eye out for anything referencing a launch date. Mitch, see if you can find anything related to a launch date on the computers.
3: Sure thing.
2: Jason, come with me.
4: Where are we going?
2: To the jail. Let's see if Mr. Dent knows anything about it. Okay, Mr. Dent, we're happy that you saved the world. But I need to ask you a few other questions.
5: Go ahead.
2: Can you tell us what you know about a launch date?
5: Certainly. That's when the Novavox would have gone global.
4: Global?
5: The plan was to upload the technology via satellite to towers all around the world.
2: Novacom has towers around the world?
5: Yes. They bought up hundreds of existing towers.
4: Well, that lines up. I've seen evidence in South America and Alaska. But what's their plan? The technology's no good without the boxes, right?
5: Technology's supposed to work without the boxes. That was part of their test in Odyssey, sending signals directly to a large area.
2: Meaning what?
5: The world would become Andromeda's slave. But I stopped them. I saved the world.
2: Yes, we know.
4: What's the date, Mr. Dent?
5: I don't know, but it doesn't matter anyway. The tower's down. I destroyed it. I saved the world.
2: Yeah, I appreciate that. Thanks for your time, Mr. Dent.
6: Paging Dr. Benjamin. Dr. Benjamin, please report to Nurses Station 2.
0: Cal?
6: Dr. Benjamin.
7: Mr. Whitaker?
1: Hey, Cal.
7: Hi, Mr. Riley. Where's my dad?
0: Oh, we told him to take a break. Go get something to eat. How are you doing?
7: Better. Look. I have to tell you something.
0: Okay.
7: It's about the tower.
1: It's gone, Cal. You don't have to worry about it anymore.
7: But there is nothing up there. It was empty.
0: Empty? Huh?
7: There's nothing but a bunch of loose wires. They weren't hooked up to anything.
1: What?
0: Are you sure?
7: Yeah. It's really weird.
1: It sure is.
7: So, what do you think it means?
0: Dent blew up the wrong tower.
8: Adventures in Odyssey on Vision Kids.
9: Vision Kids!
2: Mitch! Jim, where's Mitch?
10: Oh, he took off. Got a call from his girlfriend, decided to go meet her. I said it was okay.
2: What? Okay? He's still in the witness protection program. And Mr. Charles is on the loose.
10: You want me to go find him?
2: Yes. Hurry.
4: Jason here. Oh, hi, Dad. What? You're kidding. Yeah, hold on, I'll tell him.
2: What now?
4: My dad just found out that the tower was a decoy.
2: What?
4: Yeah, the wires weren't hooked up to anything.
2: Good grief. But that means...
4: That means we haven't stopped Novacom yet. The launch day can still happen.

0: Okay, Jason, yeah. Thanks for the news. Tom and I are looking around the tower site here to see if we can come up with anything. Huh? Yeah, bye-bye.
1: Is something wrong?
0: They're worried about something they found in the files called a launch day.
1: You know, I heard that phrase used in court.
0: Huh?
1: What is it?
0: Well, they think it has something to do with launching the technology to towers around the world via satellite. Somehow it's powerful enough to affect people without the use of boxes.
1: Good heavens. But this tower's no good. How are they going to launch anything from here?
0: Well, my guess is that this tower worked at first, but when we drew so much attention to it, Novacom must have changed their minds and went with a different tower.
1: But what tower? I mean, what are we doing here, Whit? What do you think you're going to see?
0: Well, the kids said that all of the home satellite dishes in town pointed directly to this tower. So whatever the source, it's in this direction.
1: Okay.
0: So we'll just look around, see what... There.

0: fine time to go courting.
1: Borland, here.
0: What?
1: Take a look at this file. It's some kind of schedule. Right there, the column on the far right.
0: Launch date.
1: And the date next to it?
0: Oh, great.
1: The launch date is today.

0: In today's episode, we saw the results of prayer. In the first chapter of 2 Corinthians, Paul tells the church that their prayers helped him through times of hardship. Oh, I know the gang at Wits End believes that God is helping them through their hard times as well. If you're in a spiritual battle, don't forget the most important ingredient, prayer. Adventures in Odyssey is a presentation of Focus on the Family. Exactly as Planned was written by Nathan Hubler and Marshall Younger, and directed by Kathy Waringa and Marshall Younger. Our production engineer was Bob Luttrell, and our executive producer was Paul McCusker. And I'm Chris. Be sure to listen for the dramatic conclusion of the Novacom saga next time on Adventures in Odyssey.
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10, and my favourite Bible verse is Luke 10:33. Then a despised Samaritan came along, and when he saw the man, he felt compassion for him. That's Luke 10:33. And this is Vision Kids.

Welcome to the all-new Vision Kids. We are so glad you're listening. My name's Dan Warlow. G'day. Nice to meet you. Hey, let's not keep this incredible secret to ourselves. You got to tell your friends about it. 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The best part is it's a 24/7 stream. 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Don't miss it. See you soon.

0: the mighty, mighty king. All right, here we go.
1: Adam.
0: Adam, ready? Adam is not the boss. Ah, ah. They're looking for another person.
1: Amy.
0: Amy. Amy is not the boss. Ah, ah. Let's do one more.
1: Katie.
0: Katie. Katie is not the boss. Ah, ah. Jesus is the boss. Cause just the boys. Jesus. Good boys. Jesus is the mighty, mighty king. God made him the boss of everything. And Jesus is the mighty, mighty king. We got someone else. Shh, shh, shh.
1: Blake.
0: Blake is not the boss. Ah, ah. She's forgotten her name. What's her name? Mummy can tell us.
2: Nilani.
0: Oh, that's a beautiful name. Nilani, say that. Nilani is not the boss. Ah, ah, sorry, Nilani.
1: Murray.
0: Murray. Murray is not the boss. Ah, ah, who is? Jesus is the boss. Cause, girls, Jesus is the boss.

0: All right.
1: We got someone else?
2: Steven.
0: Steven is not the boss.
2: Jonathan.
1: Jonathan. It's Jonathan.
0: Jonathan is not the boss. Hey, let's do everyone. You say your name after three. One, two, three. Is not the boss. We got one more. We have one more. Shh, shh, listen.
2: God.
0: Guy is not the boss. Who is? Jesus is the boss. Cause,
1: hey, I've got an idea.
0: What about just the grown-ups? The mums and the dads sing the chorus. Ready? Here we go, grown-ups.

0: party game.
1: Yes, sir.
0: What?
1: Well done.
0: Who thinks they can do a new song? I sing, the Word became flesh and dwelt among us. And you sing, you'd better believe it. All right, here we go.
2: Vision Kids.

0: Hey guys, it's Andy Kirk. Two ducks and a very proud frog were friends in a pond. When their pond dried up, the ducks knew they could easily fly to another pond, but their friend the frog would be left behind. Finally, they decided that they could fly with a stick in their mouth and the frog could hang onto the stick in the middle by his mouth. This was going just to plan until they flew over a man and he said, "That's a clever idea. Who thought of that?" The proud frog said, "I did." And once he opened his mouth, he fell. This story is a great reminder that we need to be careful of how we speak, and the old saying, "Pride comes before a fall," was true for that frog. Don't be like the frog today by speaking with pride, but fill your speech with encouraging words to others. I'm Andy Kirk. Super
1: Kids. Helping kids look to God daily.
2: This is Vision Kids.
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0: Hey there, Vision Kids. Belle Thompson here, and I want to know, do you love going on the swings at the playground? My kids absolutely love the swings, and whenever we arrive at the park, they immediately run over to the swings and say, "Push me, Mum." So I start pushing, and they say, "Higher, higher." Up and down they go. Up, up, up. Down, down, down. Up, up, up. And down, down, down. Over and over again. You know, sometimes I think life can feel a bit like being on a swing, going up and down. You know, there's some good days and there's bad days. Sometimes we go up, but sometimes we come down. But I'm so thankful that God promises to be with us during all the highs and lows of our lives. You know, when times are good and we feel up, I believe that God is right there celebrating with us. You know, when we're winning at things and our friendships are peaceful and, you know, we're getting good marks at school and our family is healthy, these good things make us feel up. The Bible says in James chapter 1, every good and perfect gift is from above. So I think God loves seeing us enjoy the good gifts he's given us. And he really loves it when we take the time then to say thank you and include him in the good times. But you know, there's other times, hey, in life when we feel down, when things are hard and we face challenges. The Bible says in Psalm 23, even though I walk through the darkest valley, you are with me. I think God wants us to draw close to him in bad times so that he can comfort us. 1 Peter 5:7 says, give all your worries and cares to God, for he cares about you. So when we feel down, I've learned that God can help me to be brave and give me what I need to get through if I will draw near to him. So I wonder, are you feeling up or are you feeling down at the moment? Has today been a good day or a bad day for you? However you feel, whether you're happy or sad, God is right there and you can talk to him and tell him how you're feeling. Like a parent pushing their child on the swing, God stays with us through all the highs and lows of our life.
1: Helping kids look to God daily.
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0: about the mum and dad verse? Because there's lots of mums and dads here, children. So if your dad is crusty and your mum's in a flap... Children, put your hands up if your dad is ever crusty. Oh, no! Children, keep your hands up if your dad is crusty and he's here today. Oh, no.
1: Go and stop it, kids. Put your hands down.
0: Children, put your hands up if your mum is sometimes gets in a flap. Oh, no! Hands down, hands down. 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Hands down. Mums and dads, put your hands up if sometimes your children are naughty. Oh! Well,
1: if your dad is crusty.

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3: 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Romans 8, verse 28.
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0: Dan.
1: Oh, hi, Jed.
0: What are we talking about?
1: We're on Vision Kids.
0: Oh, cool.
1: Yeah. It's amazing.
0: Well, what's good about it?
1: Well, a lot of things. Great music, you know, awesome programs, things like that.
0: What do you think's a really good thing?
1: Well, I want to tell you about Adventures in Odyssey, Jed.
0: Oh, what's that?
1: It's an awesome radio drama, you know.
0: I got too much drama as it is.
1: No, you don't. It's different. It's awesome stories, actors, sound effects.
0: Well, I love stories.
1: So good. But don't miss Adventures in Odyssey.
0: How do I find it?
1: You just listen to Vision Kids every weekday and you'll hear it.
0: Thanks, Dan.
1: You're welcome.

0: Let's start again, shall we?
1: Okay. Where do you want this cement?
0: No! Not there! Oh, dearie me! I just can't believe you did that.
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3: This is Vision Kids.

0: 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Are you ready to be friendly too?
1: I'm always ready to be friendly.
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3: Hello everyone and welcome back to Quick Sticks, Quick Bible Stories for the Everyday. So today's story is called Joseph Makes a Good Choice. Last time we heard about a boy named Joseph. Can you remember what happened to him? Joseph's brothers were jealous of him, and so they sold him to become a slave.
1: Joseph was taken down to Egypt and sold to a man named Potiphar, who had a very important job working as the captain of the guard for Pharaoh, who was the boss of all of Egypt.
3: Joseph always tried to do his best, and even though he would have felt sad to be a slave, he still worked really hard and always did his best for his new boss, Potiphar.
1: God helped Joseph, and he was very successful. Potiphar could see that God was with Joseph and that God helped him succeed at everything he did. So Potiphar made Joseph the boss of everything he owned. And while Joseph was the boss, the Lord blessed Potiphar's house because Joseph was there.
3: One day, Potiphar's wife tried to get Joseph to do something that he knew he shouldn't do. It would have been easier for him to make a bad choice and follow along with her idea, but instead Joseph said no to her and wouldn't go along with the bad plan.
1: But this made Potiphar's wife mad, and she lied to Potiphar and told him that Joseph had stolen things from their home. So Potiphar got mad and had Joseph put in jail. But Joseph, even still, had a really good attitude. He knew that God would look after him, even though it looked like everything was just getting worse.
3: Tomorrow, we're going to see how God helped Joseph, even when he was in jail. We need to remember that even though it might seem easier to go along with a bad plan, we should always make the good choice, because in the end, it'll work out best for us. And having a good attitude will always help.
1: And that's good news.
3: It sure is.
1: Have a great day.
3: See ya.
1: Bye.
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0: And we know that in all things God works for the good of those who love him, who have been called according to his purpose. Romans 8 verse 28. I really like knowing that when I trust in God and follow him, I can be sure that he has a wonderful plan for my life. And that if things go wrong, I don't need to worry because God will turn those things around to do something good in my life.
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1: Luke and the Very Messy Cupboard. Now, about 7 years on, Luke was a little bit older. In fact, if I do my maths, 1, 2, 3, 4, 5, he was in year 10. He was about 15 years old. Now, you might expect that a teenager might have grown up just a little, maybe been able to get himself ready for school in the morning, maybe be a little more tidy. Let's find out how Luke's going. Well, later on in life things change, but not for Luke, he stayed the same. Dirty, gross and messy, yes they were his middle names. Now collectors' items is what you see, and in a few years I'll be on

0: So one day, Luke was busy getting ready for school when he heard his mum call out, "Luke, are you ready?"
1: "Yeah, Mum, I'm ready. I'm at the door."
0: So Luke's mum grabbed her keys, and just as she was about to walk out the front door, she noticed that Luke was only wearing one shoe. And so in a particularly high-pitched voice, she asked, "Luke, why are you only wearing one shoe?"
1: I can't find it."
2: "What do you mean you can't find it? You get back to your room and you go and find your shoe. We're going to be late for school."
0: So Luke and his mum headed down the hallway and into his room. And just as they were about to open up the cupboard, Luke cried out,
1: "Wait! Mum, it's pretty messy."
2: "Luke, you are going to be late for school. Open up your cupboard right now."
0: So Luke and his mother opened up the cupboard, and this is what they found. They found 5 tennis rackets and a couple dirty jackets and a little white piece of poo. She looked up high and she saw a pie from 1982.
1: Now how on earth
0: did that get there, and whose are those pink knickers over there but Luke? Couldn't find his shoe. Well, Luke's mother, quite disgusted the sight of finding a little pair of his sister's pink knickers in his room. Luke went red with embarrassment. By this stage, Luke's mother was more than frustrated at the fact that Luke had chucked all of the dirty things in his room and stuffed them in his cupboard. So she informed him that they would be opening up the cupboard another time. And this is what they found. They found 9 lolly wrappers and a half a pack of Jaffers and a love letter from

0: I'm in deep stew. Well, with Luke's mother fainted out on the floor, you can imagine Luke was sweating it once again. The next thing that Luke heard were footsteps coming down the hallway.
1: Uh-oh.
0: You can guess who it was. That's right, it was Luke's dad.
2: What's going on in here, son?
1: Can't find my shoe, Dad.
0: So Luke's father replied,
2: Don't worry, son. I'll get to the bottom of this. Let's have a look in your cupboard.
0: So Luke and his dad headed into his room and they opened up his cupboard. And this is what they found. They found 5 den rats and a packet of jets and bats stuck to the roof. They found 1 pack of bait and a photo of an ape and the name was Missing Cockatoo. Cuckoo! How on earth did that get there and what's that black thing over there? I found my shoe.
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1: This is Vision Kids.
2: That's my impression of the start of Odyssey. You're a little early, but maybe you just can't wait to get in to the next adventure in Odyssey. It's coming up in less than 15 minutes, so don't go away. You don't want to miss a second of Odyssey coming up soon.

Welcome to the show, Vision Kids. If you've missed the last few weeks, there's a new company called Novacom, and they released a box which had some really cool TV shows. Kids were loving it, but then they started acting pretty badly. Maybe it was the effect of watching too many screens, maybe something more. You see, these boxes were releasing radio waves that impacted how your brain thinks. And then it turned out that they could make people who were suffering from dementia and couldn't think properly, they were getting better, but then they were getting worse. And then things got even worse. It got scary. In fact, the radio broadcasting tower was blown up, and maybe the beloved Tom Riley was responsible. He's been put on trial. Mr. Whittaker doesn't believe, though, that he was the one who blew it up. He was around, though, when it happened. The evidence does seem to point to him. What's going to be the conclusion from today? Will he be in jail? We'll find out. We'll continue the adventure after our song.

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3: My father was an accountant for a company called Andromeda. He stumbled on information that Andromeda was doing something illegal, so he went to the FBI.
4: What are you doing here? You have to run away.
5: Why?
4: The tower, it's gonna blow.
5: But Cal, he's up on the tower.
6: I'm coming.
4: Ow! My ankle. Here, hold on to me. Let's go now, come on, go.
7: It's Cal I'm worried about. He was still unconscious when they left.
8: Oh no, what happened?
7: That's the problem, Whit. I don't remember.
9: We have good reason to believe that Tom blew up the tower.
10: It's a complicated situation, but I think our approach can be very simple. You plead guilty, and we get you off by reason of insanity.
7: What?

0: Aubrey, will you begin our prayers today?
1: Sure. Hi, God. It's Aubrey. Thank you for all these people who came to pray. Well, first we want to pray for Cal. He's unconscious in the hospital. But I guess you already knew that. Help the doctors to know what to do. And, well, give comfort to his dad, who I'm sure is really worried. And we pray for Tom Riley's trial and for everyone who's going to testify. Please give his lawyer the right words to say.
2: Mr. Frazier, you may begin your defense.
3: Thank you, Your Honor. Ladies and gentlemen of the jury, I want to thank you for your patience and attentiveness while the prosecution made their case. It was an impressive show. But it's my intention to demonstrate how the very same evidence they put forward to show Mr. Riley's guilt will also prove that Mr. Riley's actions were the result of temporary insanity. Insanity brought about by a conspiracy that served to deceive Mr. Riley and all the people of Odyssey. And because of that conspiracy, Mr. Riley watched his wife descend into mental illness and was driven to destroy the tower, the symbol and source of the conspiracy.

0: Hi, Mr. Whittaker.
1: Oh, Alex.
0: What are you doing up here?
1: Oh, I just thought I'd have a look around the tower.
0: Aren't you supposed to testify at Mr. Riley's trial today?
1: No. Mr. Frazier didn't think I'd be a credible witness against Novacon because I've been so outspoken about them lately.
0: That's too bad.
1: Yes, it bothers me that Tom might be found guilty, especially by reason of insanity. He wasn't insane. I don't even think he did it.
0: How can you know for sure?
1: I don't yet. That's why I came up here to look around. Something is nagging at me. It's not adding up.
0: I know how you feel. I keep going over and over the whole thing in my mind, and it's weird.
1: Alex, let's talk through everything again. Tell me exactly what happened.
2: So, Mr. DeWhite, you were working as an accountant for Andromeda, the parent corporation to Novacon?
3: Yeah. I worked for an accountancy firm here in Odyssey that had Andromeda as a client. We specialized in media and broadcasting accounts.
2: But that relationship came to a sudden and drastic end. Why?
3: I discovered an elaborate money laundering scheme where Andromeda was diverting millions of dollars into illegal takeovers of radio stations around the world.
2: Why did they embark on such a plan?
3: They wanted to control the airwaves wherever they could.
2: When you discovered this scheme, you contacted the authorities.
3: Yeah, the FBI. They put my family and I in the witness protection program.
4: And please, God, help us be victorious over this darkness. Bring your light, your truth.
1: So, Cal saw someone at the tower that night.
0: Yeah, he saw Mr. Riley running away from it.
1: He said it was Tom?
0: Well, no, but just a minute later, Mr. Riley ran toward me yelling. Well,
1: now, that doesn't make sense. You saw Tom running toward you, but is it possible that Cal saw another person running away from you?
0: But who else would have been up there unless...
1: Unless someone else set the tower to explode and then they ran.
0: You think so?
1: Well, it just doesn't make sense that Tom would be running down the hill one minute and up at the next.
0: You're right.
1: Let's take a look in those woods.
2: Please continue, Miss Stone. Though I'd like to remind the jury that Miss Stone is testifying today at great risk. She's not only incriminating herself by her testimony, but she also hasn't plea bargained to minimize the consequences. Go on, Miss Stone.
5: I tapped Eugene Meltzner's phone to find out where he sent the disc and followed it to Jason Whittaker. Then I stole it back and sent the information to Mr. Charles, who works for Novacom. Novacom was then able to develop the Novabox.
2: Miss Stone, could you tell us what steps you took to get the information back?
1: Alex, did you and Cal make a fire while you were up here?
0: No, why?
1: There's a fire ring here. It looks like someone used it recently.
0: Like maybe the other person we saw?
1: That's possible. Huh. What's this?
0: A piece of cloth.
1: Do you recognize it?
0: No.
1: It looks like it's part of the blankets they use at the Timothy Center. Let's check the cabins.
6: Father, protect your servants, those who have put themselves on the line for you. Thank you that Mitch wasn't dead after all, and is now able to speak freely and truthfully.
2: Thank you for that explanation, Mr. Mitchell. And may I commend you in front of this assembly for your courage to continue fighting for the truth when many others would have given up. So, let's move on to what you know about Andromeda's Operation Think Tank. Monica Stone mentioned it, the jury will remember. Now, you said that your friend, who died under suspicious circumstances, was investigating it. Give us some background, will you?
7: Well, in a nutshell, Operation Think Tank was a plan by Andromeda and Novacom to use new and untested research to convert radio waves to brain waves.
2: And for what purpose?
7: Mind control.
2: And the Novabox is the end result of that technology?
7: Yes.
2: I'd like to remind the court, Your Honor, that Monica Stone's brother, Duncan Mathis, has already testified about the effects of the technology and the damage it can do.
5: Thank you, Mr. Frazier. Please continue.
2: Mr. Mitchell, after many days of work, you have successfully decoded the minutes of a meeting at Andromeda regarding Operation Think Tank, which we have submitted as evidence. Can you take us back to that meeting and highlight the discussion that took place?
7: Sure. It was a meeting with the Andromeda board, including Bennett Charles, Armitage Shanks, Dr. James McKinley, Stanley Elbert. They were discussing Eugene Meltzner's progress with converting brainwaves to radio waves.
2: Which Duncan Mathis has already told us about. Carry on.
7: Well, they were pleased with the results and began to make their plans for the next step to move forward.
8: You have something you'd like to say, Dr. McKinley.
9: Meltzner has come a long way. His progress has been remarkable. But we have to give him a few more days to complete the research. Then my scientists will do their work.
10: Fine, Doctor. Just so we get the research out of Meltzner's hands as soon as possible. I don't trust him. He's been asking questions.
11: Out of his hands?
10: I think we all want the research quickly, Armitage. That's what I mean.
11: But Eugene is vital to the success of this program.
8: With all due respect, Armitage, we know how you feel about your future son-in-law, but we have to keep a close watch. Now, we need to discuss everyone's assignments for the next phase. Dr. McKinley, you and your team will figure out how to reverse the process.
11: Reverse the process? I haven't heard anything about that.
8: You haven't been paying attention.
11: Don't be smart with me, Charles. It was always understood that I
8: no.
11: would...
8: No! What's understood is that the chairman wants us to explore the full potential of this research. Not only with brain waves converted to radio waves, but radio waves to brain waves.
7: Mr. Shanks protested the action, but was ultimately voted down by the rest of the board. I believe he paid for that protest with his life.
0: Anything in that cabin, Mr. Whittaker?
12: Nope, nothing. How about that one?
0: Nope.
12: Well, this is the last one. Ah.
0: What?
12: On the steps, what is this?
0: Dirt?
12: Fertilizer.
0: So?
12: The bomb was made with fertilizer. There's more over by the door. Anyone in here? Somebody's been living here.
0: But wouldn't Mr. Riley know?
12: No, they haven't had any groups in here for a while. Oh, shh, wait a minute. Someone's coming.
13: Mr. Whittaker.
12: Arthur Dent? What are you doing here?
13: I saved the world.
14: Well, it sounds like he blew up the tower, right, Vision Kids? Let's get into Andy Kirk, and then we'll continue the adventure.
15: Hey, guys, it's Andy Kirk. In August 1914, the Germans were driving relentlessly for Paris. They were less than 40 miles away by the beginning of September. That's when French troops made a last-ditch stand at the River Marne. And it seemed almost certain the French would be crushed and their capital city captured. There were 6,000 soldiers in Paris that could help make the difference, but there was no way to get them to the front. Then one of the generals realized that it could mobilize the taxi cabs of Paris to carry the soldiers, then they could save the war. The word went out and patriotic cabbies emptied out their passengers, explaining proudly that they had to go to battle. 600 cabs lined up at the appointed hour, and General Galliani, the military commander of Paris, came out to expect them. "Here's something you don't see every day," was his comment. Right then the soldiers loaded up and they went off to war in the cabs. This amazing story of an unlikely hero shows us that often we feel ordinary, just like the cabbies, but in the right circumstances, we can be just that. Ordinary heroes. I'm Andy Kirk. Super Kids.
16: Objection, Your Honor. What does this board meeting or Operation Think Tank have to do with Tom Riley?
2: If you'll allow us to continue, Your Honor, you'll understand shortly.
5: Objection overruled. Proceed, Mr. Frazier.
2: Thank you. Mr. Mitchell, through your work with the FBI, you were able to secure the minutes of other meetings at Andromeda. Is that right?
7: Yes, and they confirm what we've suspected. Everything that's happened in Odyssey went exactly as planned. The tower going up on Mr. Riley's property, Novacom's broadcasting, even distracting John Whittaker with a new shop in Connellsville.
10: He leapt at the chance to open the shop.
9: And he practically gave us the plans to the imagination station.
8: Gentlemen, don't be smug. We didn't get the plans. Not all of them. We're going to have to watch him and keep him so busy that he won't realize what we're doing.
7: But the biggest part of their plan centered on releasing the box, as we've learned from a later set of minutes.
8: Dr. McKinley, an update on the Nova box, please.
9: We learned a lot from the mistakes in Odenton. We'll use the imagination station as the hardware and Eugene Meltzner's research as the software. It should work perfectly, but we must test it subtly at first.
8: And the tower will be sufficient to send the signals once we hit our launch date?
9: Yes.
8: Good. Thank you, gentlemen. The chairman will be pleased to hear the news.
9: There's one thing.
8: Yes?
9: Mr. Elbert.
10: We're initially marketing the boxes for their benefits. Increased learning, help for the disabled, that sort of thing.
8: And?
10: Unfortunately, the benefits won't last. In fact, in some cases, the reversal is so great that the subjects are worse than before.
8: So,
10: we thought you should know.
8: Once we hit our launch date, the boxes won't even be needed. It doesn't matter. Thank you, gentlemen.
2: So, apart from their experiments with mind control, Andromeda knew that there were potential health hazards with the Novabox, and they released it anyway.
7: That's correct.
2: So, once you consider the improvement, then deterioration of Mr. Riley's wife's mental state, combined with his own exposure to the tower, it makes sense that he might have had a violent reaction.
7: Based on everything I know about the technology, yes.
2: Your Honor, I believe we've shown the connection between Novacom and Andromeda and the behavior of my client. To help substantiate this connection, I'd like to call Special Agent Peter Borland from the FBI.
17: Excuse me, sir. We have Mr. Whittaker here.
2: Just a minute, Your Honor. What? All right. Thank you. I'm sorry, Your Honor. Something urgent has just come up. Could we recess for a few minutes to meet in your chambers? I have new information that's absolutely vital to this case.
5: This better be good, Mr. Fraser.
16: What is going on?
2: Mr. Whittaker has something to tell us.
18: Yes. This is the man who destroyed the tower. Mr. Arthur Dent.
5: What?
13: I saved the world.
5: What do you mean?
13: I blew up the tower!
18: I have all the evidence, Your Honor.
5: Thank you all for your time and attention. Due to new evidence, I can report that Thomas Riley is hereby acquitted of the crime of which he's been accused. Case dismissed.
19: Lord, you've told us to love our enemies. So we pray now for those who've been working against us. Reach into their hearts, dear Father, and show them your grace and mercy.
20: And the late-breaking news is that Tom Riley has been cleared of any connection to the destruction of the tower on his property. Details are sketchy, but police have a new suspect in custody. The scene at the Odyssey Courthouse is anything but peaceful this afternoon as the crowds have gathered to protest Novacom and their Nova boxes. Let's check in with Patty LeBlue, who is on the scene. Patty?
21: Thank you, Melvin. In the last several minutes, crowds have gathered here in reaction to the testimony about the Novacom brainwashing boxes, as some call them. They're bringing them down and, well, it looks like there's going to be a bonfire tonight. Let me ask a few of the protesters. Miss Helmsdale, Patty LeBlue, Channel 5 News, what do you think about all this?
22: I never should have let that box into my house. My whole family has been exposed to that thing.
21: And how about you, Mr. Hutchinson?
23: Well, my youngest daughter used the box to help her with her math, and it seemed to work wonders. Now, she hardly knows how to add 2 plus 2. Novacom should be punished. Destroyed! Destroy Novacom! Destroy Novacom!
21: And that's the situation downtown. Back to you, Melvin.
20: Thanks, Patty. Well, I certainly wouldn't want to be at Novacom right now. Looks like they've got a crowd of angry citizens headed their way.
1: Thomas, hold all my calls.
3: Yes, sir. For how long, sir?
1: Permanently.
3: Where are you going?
1: Out the back door.
3: What? What is going on here?
4: This is the FBI, and we have a warrant to search the premises.
3: Oh, no.
6: Where's Charles? Check the back door.
4: Okay, boys, let's roll up our sleeves and get to work. Jason, Mitch, care to help, or did you just come along to gloat?
24: Both, actually.
25: I wouldn't have missed this for the world.

0: You got everything, Tom?
1: Yeah, I reckon. Thanks for picking me up.
0: Oh.
1: If I never spend another minute in jail, I'll be a happy man.
0: Quite a relief, I'm sure. Everyone in the prayer group sends their congratulations.
1: Yeah, well, thank them for praying. And thank you for believing in me.
0: Mm.
1: You thought I was innocent even when I didn't.
0: Tom, do you remember any of it now?
1: Well, after hearing what Dent had to say, I have a vague recollection of taking an evening walk, seeing someone near the tower. Then the next thing I remember, I'm waking up and the police are there.
0: Hmm. Well, so where do you want to go? Home?
1: Actually, if you don't mind, I'd like to go to the hospital.
0: Oh?
1: I want to stop in and see how Cal is doing. He is a brave boy, you know. Foolish, but brave.
2: How's it going? You finding anything, Jason? Mitch?
3: Only enough stuff to keep these guys in jail forever.
4: Agent Borland.
2: Yeah?
4: I keep finding references in these memos to a launch date. Does that sound familiar?
2: Yes.
3: Yeah, that kept showing up in the minutes.
4: Anybody know what it means?
2: No idea.
4: That seems important.
2: Okay, everyone, listen up. I want you to keep an eye out for anything referencing a launch date. Mitch, see if you can find anything related to a launch date on the computers.
3: Sure thing.
2: Jason, come with me.
5: Where are we going?
2: To the jail. Let's see if Mr. Dent knows anything about it. Okay, Mr. Dent, we're happy that you saved the world, but I need to ask you a few other questions.
5: Go ahead.
2: Can you tell us what you know about a launch date?
5: Certainly. That's when the Novavox would have gone global.
4: Global?
5: The plan was to upload the technology via satellite to towers all around the world.
2: Novacom has towers around the world?
5: Yes. They bought up hundreds of existing towers.
4: Well, that lines up. I've seen evidence in South America and Alaska. But what's their plan? The technology's no good without the boxes, right?
5: Technology's supposed to work without the boxes. That was part of their test in Odyssey, sending signals directly to a large area.
2: Meaning what?
5: The world would become Andromeda's slave. But I stopped them. I saved the world.
2: Yes, yes, we know.
4: What's the date, Mr. Dent?
5: I don't know. But it doesn't matter anyway. The tower's down. I destroyed it. I saved the world.
2: Yeah, I appreciate that. Thanks for your time, Mr. Dent.
6: Paging Dr. Benjamin. Dr. Benjamin, please report to Nurses Station 2.
0: Cal?
6: Dr. Benjamin.
7: Mr. Whitaker?
1: Hey, Cal.
7: Hi, Mr. Riley. Where's my dad?
0: Oh, we told him to take a break. Go get something to eat. How are you doing?
7: Better. Look, I have to tell you something.
0: Okay.
7: It's about the tower.
1: It's gone, Cal. You don't have to worry about it anymore.
7: But there was nothing up there. It was empty.
0: Empty, huh?
7: There's nothing but a bunch of loose wires. They weren't hooked up to anything.
1: What?
0: Are you sure?
7: Yeah, it's really weird.
1: It sure is.
7: So, what do you think it means?
0: Dent blew up the wrong tower.
8: Well, that's a coincidence that he was up there. I'm starting to see while today's show is called Exactly As Planned. And there's something else that happened today in 1969 that also somehow went exactly as planned. A 22-year-old man snuck into the wheel pod of a jet parked in Cuba and then survived a 9-hour flight to Spain despite being almost 9 kilometers high in the air. Most people would have lost their life, but I guess everything went to plan for him. I wonder what happened to him afterwards. Did they send him back to Cuba or was he allowed to stay in Spain? It happened in 1969 today.
2: Mitch! Jim, where's Mitch?
9: Oh, he took off. Got a call from his girlfriend, decided to go meet her. I said it was okay.
2: What? Okay? He's still in the witness protection program. And Mr. Charles is on the loose.
9: You want me to go find him?
2: Yes. Hurry.
4: Jason here. Oh, hi, Dad. What? You're kidding. Yeah, hold on. I'll tell him.
2: What now?
4: My dad just found out that the tower was a decoy.
2: What?
4: Yeah, the wires weren't hooked up to anything.
2: Good grief. But that means...
4: That means we haven't stopped Novacom yet. The launch day can still happen.
0: Okay, Jason, yeah. Thanks for the news. Tom and I are looking around the tower site here to see if we can come up with anything. Huh? Yeah, bye-bye.
1: Is something wrong?
0: They're worried about something they found in the files called a launch day.
1: You know, I heard that phrase used in court.
0: Huh?
1: What is it?
0: Well, they think it has something to do with launching the technology to towers around the world via satellite. Somehow it's powerful enough to affect people without the use of boxes.
1: Good heavens. But this tower's no good. How are they going to launch anything from here?
0: Well, my guess is that this tower worked at first, but when we drew so much attention to it, Novacom must have changed their minds and went with a different tower.
1: But what tower? I mean, what are we doing here, Whit? What do you think you're going to see?
0: Well, the kids said that all of the home satellite dishes in town pointed directly to this tower. So whatever the source, it's in this direction.
1: Okay.
0: So we'll just look around, see what... There.
1: What?
0: Oh, beyond the tower, Tom, in the distance. What do you see?
1: Well, lots of things. It's a great view.
0: On the horizon.
1: Forest Mountain?
0: Site of dozens of radio transmitters.
1: But those are all old towers. They broadcast in Connellsville and Odenton.
0: The perfect place for Novacom to hide. Let's go have a look.
2: Has anyone found Mitch yet? I picked a fine time to go courting.
4: Borland, here.
2: What?
4: Take a look at this file. It's some kind of schedule. Right there, the column on the far right.
2: Launch date.
4: And the date next to it?
2: Oh, great.
4: The launch date is today.

0: In today's episode, we saw the results of prayer. In the first chapter of 2 Corinthians, Paul tells the church that their prayers helped him through times of hardship. Oh, I know the gang at Wits End believes that God is helping them through their hard times as well. If you're in a spiritual battle, don't forget the most important ingredient, prayer. Adventures in Odyssey is a presentation of Focus on the Family. Exactly as Planned was written by Nathan Hubler and Marshall Younger, and directed by Kathy Waringa and Marshall Younger. Our production engineer was Bob Luttrell, and our executive producer was Paul McCusker. And I'm Chris. Be sure to listen for the dramatic conclusion of the Novacom saga next time on Adventures in Odyssey.
1: Well, if the launch date is today, that means we must not have too many more episodes to go in the Novacom series. It's going to be really bad or really heroic. Maybe they'll save the day. We'll find out tomorrow. Don't miss it.
2: Good morning, girls and boys.
3: Good morning, Mrs. Wigglebottom.
2: Well, today we're going to be learning one of my favourite Christmas carols for our school item, Mary's Boy Child. Woo-hoo! Everyone, let's sing together in the key of high C. Here we go. 1, 2, 3.
3: A long time ago in Bethlehem.
2: Come on now, children.
3: And the Holy Bible says.
2: Come on, Johnny, put your back into it.
3: Mary's Boy Child, Jesus Christ.
4: Excuse me, miss. Can we do something like a little bit more cool, you know, like by Sean W. Smith?
2: Yeah! Sean W. Smith? We're not singing any of that hibbity-hobbity rubbish. That stuff makes my feet tap.
4: Oh, please.
3: Please. Please.
2: Oh, fine. Here we go. It's going to be absolute rubbish. Listen to it. Here we go.
5: That was fun. I'm coming back tomorrow.
1: See you really soon, kids, for loads of fun.
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0: 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It's Dan here, and welcome to the brand new Vision Kids. 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
1: How awesome is the Lord Most High, the great King over all the earth. God has ascended amid shouts of joy, the Lord amid the sounding of trumpets. Come and see what God has done, how awesome His works.
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0: I'm all right. So strong and so mighty, there's nothing my God cannot do. That's true.
1: You're listening to Vision Kids.

The Jam Zoo. 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We can hear the baa of a sheep, the moo cow, the quack of a duck, the roar of a lion. Oh yes, and the tweet of a bird, that's always a good one. And then we have the neigh of a horse. Well, I've been studying the native

0: G'day, it's Andy Kirk here. 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I know it's happened to me. Sometimes people who are hurting inside lash out to make other people feel bad too. They feel so angry and hurt, they feel like they have to get it out. Often it comes out in a mean word directed at us. What you need to know is that you are special. No matter what they say, you need to hold on to that thought really tight and never let it go. You need to look in the mirror and remember that you are special. And words said to you can't hurt you. I'm Andy Kirk. Super
1: Kids. Helping kids.
2: Kids.
1: Kids.
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1: Look to God daily.
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5: 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It's time to celebrate. Amen. The things that make my dad go red, like that bald spot on his head.

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2: Their mission is to make ready a people prepared for the Lord by building Christ-like character one story at a time. 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Yeah, what am I talking about? I'm talking about Lamplighter Theatre. That's straight from their website. We feature Lamplighter Theatre here on Vision Kids every Saturday and Sunday. I hope you can join us for the next one.

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1: Vision Kids!
2: You do it. Stop what you're doing and pray to Jesus.
3: Stop
2: what you're doing and pray to Jesus.
3: Stop
2: what you're doing and pray to Jesus. Mighty, mighty Jesus. When you're laughing, pray to Jesus. When you're crying,
3: oh no.
2: Pray to Jesus. When you're bored,
3: whatever.

0: noisy.
1: Oh, excuse me, what's
0: that? Nudge. Shh. Pray to Jesus when you're cranky.
1: Oh, I'm getting really cranky. I gotta count to three. One, two, three. Stop it.
0: Pray to Jesus when you're naughty.
1: Oh, no, it wasn't me. She did it.
0: Pray.

0: Jesus, when you're hurting.
1: Ow, that hurts.
0: Pray to Jesus when you're frightened.
1: Oh, what was that?
0: No, it's alright, it's only me.
1: Okay, phew.
0: Pray to Jesus when you're sleepy.
1: Oh, I like this one. Okay, sleepy.
0: Sleep. You
1: Colin? I meant to do the actions. Don't go to sleep. Colin! Colin! Oh, wake up, Colin!
2: Oh, we're still doing the song, sorry. Yes.
0: Pray to Jesus, mighty, mighty Jesus. Go on. Stop what you're doing and pray to Jesus.
3: Stop what you're doing and pray to Jesus.
0: Stop what you're doing and pray to Jesus.

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1: This is Vision Kids.
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4: 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Romans 8, verse 28.
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0: The elephants to trumpet around. 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But God made me to love. God made the dolphins to splash in the sea.
1: God made the kookaburras laugh at you and me.
0: God made the seagulls so flappy and free. But God made me.

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1: You're listening to Vision Kids.

in my mother's womb. I praise you because I am fearfully and wonderfully made. Your works are wonderful, I know that full well. My frame was not hidden from you when I was made in the secret place. When I was woven together in the depths of the earth, your eyes saw my unformed body. All the days

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1: Hello, everyone, and welcome back to Quick Sticks, Quick Bible Stories for the Everyday. So today's story is called Joseph Makes a Good Choice. Last time we heard about a boy named Joseph. Can you remember what happened to him? Joseph's brothers were jealous of him, and so they sold him to become a slave.
2: Joseph was taken down to Egypt and sold to a man named Potiphar, who had a very important job working as the captain of the guard for Pharaoh, who was the boss of all of Egypt.
1: Joseph always tried to do his best, and even though he would have felt sad to be a slave, he still worked really hard and always did his best for his new boss, Potiphar.
2: God helped Joseph, and he was very successful. Potiphar could see that God was with Joseph and that God helped him succeed at everything he did. So Potiphar made Joseph the boss of everything he owned. And while Joseph was the boss, the Lord blessed Potiphar's house because Joseph was there.
1: One day, Potiphar's wife tried to get Joseph to do something that he knew he shouldn't do. It would have been easier for him to make a bad choice and follow along with her idea, but instead, Joseph said no to her and wouldn't go along with the bad plan.
2: But this made Potiphar's wife mad, and she lied to Potiphar and told him that Joseph had stolen things from their home. So Potiphar got mad and had Joseph put in jail. But Joseph, even still, had a really good attitude. He knew that God would look after him, even though it looked like everything was just getting worse.
1: Tomorrow, we're going to see how God helped Joseph, even when he was in jail. We need to remember that even though it might seem easier to go along with a bad plan, we should always make the good choice, because in the end, it'll work out best for us. And having a good attitude will always help.
2: And that's good news.
1: It sure is.
2: Have a great day.
1: See ya.
2: Bye.

0: Fun Bible stories, Vision Kids. It's Quick Sticks. Yeah, can you say it really fast? Quick Sticks. Quick Sticks. Quick Sticks. Ooh, can you say it faster than me? Quick Sticks. Quick Sticks. It's hard to say Quick Sticks really fast, but you can experience Bible stories told in a very entertaining, engaging way based on God's Word. It's Quick Sticks. We feature it here on Vision Kids.
1: Vision Kids.
2: Helping kids look to God daily.

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0: Verse of the week.
2: And we know that in all things God works for the good of those who love him, who have been called according to his purpose. Romans 8 verse 28. I really like knowing that when I trust in God and follow him, I can be sure that he has a wonderful plan for my life. And that if things go wrong, I don't need to worry because God will turn those things around to do something good in my life.
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0: stink. And if you're feeling real low,
1: and if you're starting to wilt,
0: a friend will even let you wear their favorite kilt.
1: What? Their favorite kilt?
0: Well, it had to rhyme. You're the one that said wilt.
1: Oh, that's okay.
0: It is?
1: Yep. You know why?
0: Why?
1: Because.

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4: Thanks for joining me on Vision Kids. Are you ready to embark on a marvelous quest? Well, something extraordinary is about to begin. It is the adventure in Odyssey just around the corner. It's mystery. It's wonder. Maybe it's just a regular episode where we've got Mr. Whittaker making some ice cream. In any case, plant yourself firmly in your favorite listening spot because in less than 15 minutes, we're jumping right in. And you don't want to miss a second.

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7: With Dan.
8: Welcome to the show, Vision Kids. If you've missed the last few weeks, there's a new company called Novacom, and they released a box which had some really cool TV shows. Kids were loving it, but then they started acting pretty badly. Maybe it was the effect of watching too many screens, maybe something more. You see, these boxes were releasing radio waves that impacted how your brain thinks. And then it turned out that they could make people who were suffering from dementia and couldn't think properly, they were getting better, but then they were getting worse. And then things got even worse. It got scary. In fact, the radio broadcasting tower was blown up, and maybe the beloved Tom Riley was responsible. He's been put on trial. Mr. Whitaker doesn't believe, though, that he was the one who blew it up. He was around, though, when it happened. The evidence does seem to point to him. What's going to be the conclusion from today? Will he be in jail? We'll find out. We'll continue the adventure after our song.

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2: My father was an accountant for a company called Andromeda. He stumbled on information that Andromeda was doing something illegal, so he went to the FBI.
3: What are you doing here? You have to run away.
4: Why?
3: The tower, it's gonna blow.
4: But Cal, he's up on the tower.
5: I'm coming.
3: Ow! My ankle. Here, hold on to me. Let's go now, come on, go.
6: It's Cal I'm worried about. He was still unconscious when they left.
7: Oh no, what happened?
6: That's the problem, Whit. I don't remember.
8: We have good reason to believe that Tom blew up the tower.
9: It's a complicated situation, but I think our approach can be very simple. You plead guilty, and we get you off by reason of insanity.
6: What?

0: Aubrey, will you begin our prayers today?
1: Sure. Hi, God. It's Aubrey. Thank you for all these people who came to pray. Well, first we want to pray for Cal. He's unconscious in the hospital. But I guess you already knew that. Help the doctors to know what to do. And, well, give comfort to his dad, who I'm sure is really worried. And we pray for Tom Riley's trial and for everyone who's going to testify. Please give his lawyer the right words to say.
2: Mr. Frazier, you may begin your defense.
3: Thank you, Your Honor. Ladies and gentlemen of the jury, I want to thank you for your patience and attentiveness while the prosecution made their case. It was an impressive show. But it's my intention to demonstrate how the very same evidence they put forward to show Mr. Riley's guilt will also prove that Mr. Riley's actions were the result of temporary insanity. Insanity brought about by a conspiracy that served to deceive Mr. Riley and all the people of Odyssey. And because of that conspiracy, Mr. Riley watched his wife descend into mental illness and was driven to destroy the tower, the symbol and source of the conspiracy.

0: Hi, Mr. Whittaker.
1: Oh, Alex.
0: What are you doing up here?
1: Oh, I just thought I'd have a look around the tower.
0: Aren't you supposed to testify at Mr. Riley's trial today?
1: No. Mr. Frazier didn't think I'd be a credible witness against Novacon because I've been so outspoken about them lately.
0: That's too bad.
1: Yes, it bothers me that Tom might be found guilty, especially by reason of insanity. He wasn't insane. I don't even think he did it.
0: How can you know for sure?
1: I don't yet. That's why I came up here to look around. Something is nagging at me. It's not adding up.
0: I know how you feel. I keep going over and over the whole thing in my mind, and it's weird.
1: Alex, let's talk through everything again. Tell me exactly what happened.
2: So, Mr. DeWhite, you were working as an accountant for Andromeda, the parent corporation to Novacon?
3: Yeah. I worked for an accountancy firm here in Odyssey that had Andromeda as a client. We specialized in media and broadcasting accounts.
2: But that relationship came to a sudden and drastic end. Why?
3: I discovered an elaborate money laundering scheme where Andromeda was diverting millions of dollars into illegal takeovers of radio stations around the world.
2: Why did they embark on such a plan?
3: They wanted to control the airwaves wherever they could.
2: When you discovered this scheme, you contacted the authorities.
3: Yeah, the FBI. They put my family and I in the witness protection program.
4: And please, God, help us be victorious over this darkness. Bring your light, your truth.
1: So, Cal saw someone at the tower that night.
0: Yeah, he saw Mr. Riley running away from it.
1: He said it was Tom?
0: Well, no, but just a minute later, Mr. Riley ran toward me yelling.
1: Well, now, that doesn't make sense. You saw Tom running toward you, but is it possible that Cal saw another person running away from you?
0: But who else would have been up there unless...
1: Unless someone else set the tower to explode and then they ran.
0: You think so?
1: Well, it just doesn't make sense that Tom would be running down the hill one minute and up at the next.
0: You're right.
1: Let's take a look in those woods.
2: Please continue, Miss Stone. Though I'd like to remind the jury that Miss Stone is testifying today at great risk. She's not only incriminating herself by her testimony, but she also hasn't plea bargained to minimize the consequences. Go on, Miss Stone.
5: I tapped Eugene Meltzner's phone to find out where he sent the disc and followed it to Jason Whittaker. Then I stole it back and sent the information to Mr. Charles, who works for Novacom. Novacom was then able to develop the Novabox.
2: Miss Stone, could you tell us what steps you took to get the information back?
1: Alex, did you and Cal make a fire while you were up here?
0: No, why?
1: There's a fire ring here. It looks like someone used it recently.
0: Like maybe the other person we saw?
1: It's possible. Huh. What's this?
0: A piece of cloth.
1: Do you recognize it?
0: No.
1: It looks like it's part of the blankets they use at the Timothy Center. Let's check the cabins.
6: Father, protect your servants, those who have put themselves on the line for you. Thank you that Mitch wasn't dead after all, and is now able to speak freely and truthfully.
2: Thank you for that explanation, Mr. Mitchell. And may I commend you in front of this assembly for your courage to continue fighting for the truth when many others would have given up. So, let's move on to what you know about Andromeda's Operation Think Tank. Monica Stone mentioned it, the jury will remember. Now, you said that your friend, who died under suspicious circumstances, was investigating it. Give us some background, will you?
7: Well, in a nutshell, Operation Think Tank was a plan by Andromeda and Novacom to use new and untested research to convert radio waves to brain waves.
2: And for what purpose?
7: Mind control.
2: And the Novabox is the end result of that technology?
7: Yes.
2: I'd like to remind the court, Your Honor, that Monica Stone's brother, Duncan Mathis, has already testified about the effects of the technology and the damage it can do.
5: Thank you, Mr. Frazier. Please continue.
2: Mr. Mitchell, after many days of work, you have successfully decoded the minutes of a meeting at Andromeda regarding Operation Think Tank, which we have submitted as evidence. Can you take us back to that meeting and highlight the discussion that took place?
7: Sure. It was a meeting with the Andromeda board, including Bennett Charles, Armitage Shanks, Dr. James McKinley, Stanley Elbert. They were discussing Eugene Meltzner's progress with converting brainwaves to radio waves,
2: which Duncan Mathis has already told us about. Carry on.
7: Well, they were pleased with the results and began to make their plans for the next step to move forward.
8: You have something you'd like to say, Dr. McKinley.
9: Meltzner has come a long way. His progress has been remarkable. But we have to give him a few more days to complete the research. Then my scientists will do their work.
10: Fine, Doctor. Just so we get the research out of Meltzner's hands as soon as possible. I don't trust him. He's been asking questions.
11: Out of his hands?
10: I think we all want the research quickly, Armitage. That's what I mean.
11: But Eugene is vital to the success of this program.
8: With all due respect, Armitage, we know how you feel about your future son-in-law, but we have to keep a close watch. Now, we need to discuss everyone's assignments for the next phase. Dr. McKinley, you and your team will figure out how to reverse the process.
11: Reverse the process? I haven't heard anything about that.
8: You haven't been paying attention.
11: Don't be smart with me, Charles. It was always understood that
8: No!
11: Would...
8: What's understood is that the chairman wants us to explore the full potential of this research. Not only with brainwaves converted to radio waves, but radio waves to brainwaves.
7: Mr. Shanks protested the action, but was ultimately voted down by the rest of the board. I believe he paid for that protest with his life.
0: Anything in that cabin, Mr. Whittaker?
12: Nope, nothing. How about that one?
0: Nope.
12: Well, this is the last one. Ah.
0: What?
12: On the steps, what is this?
0: Dirt?
12: Fertilizer.
0: So?
12: The bomb was made with fertilizer. There's more over by the door. Anyone in here? Somebody's been living here.
0: But wouldn't Mr. Riley know?
12: No, they haven't had any groups in here for a while. Oh, wait a minute. Someone's coming.
13: Mr. Whittaker.
12: Arthur Dent? What are you doing here?
13: I saved the world.
14: Well, it sounds like he blew up the tower, right, Vision Kids? Let's get into Andy Kirk, and then we'll continue the adventure.
15: Hey, guys, it's Andy Kirk. Houses were torched, crops were stolen, and hasty graves were dug for corpses. This was the legacy of Attila the Hun, sweeping across northern Italy and wreaking havoc and destruction on the remnants of the Roman Empire. But they unintentionally left another, more positive legacy as well. Refugees fled from burning cities, desperate to find safe refuge, and some literally took to the swamps, finding sanctuary in a desolate group of islands in a marshy lagoon. When the Huns were followed by other invading tribes, more Roman citizens streamed to the swamps to avoid the carnage and destruction on the mainland. Over the next few centuries, they transformed the inhospitable surroundings into an architectural wonder, Venice. With more than 400 bridges and almost 200 canals, it became a center of trade and seafaring power. Built out of misfortune, Venice eventually turned into one of the richest and most beautiful cities in the world. Harsh necessity can be the mother of glorious invention. I'm Andy Kirk. Super Kids.
16: Objection, Your Honor. What does this board meeting or Operation Think Tank have to do with Tom Riley?
2: If you'll allow us to continue, Your Honor, you'll understand shortly.
5: Objection overruled. Proceed, Mr. Frazier.
2: Thank you. Mr. Mitchell, through your work with the FBI, you were able to secure the minutes of other meetings at Andromeda. Is that right?
7: Yes, and they confirm what we've suspected. Everything that's happened in Odyssey went exactly as planned. The tower going up on Mr. Riley's property, Novacom's broadcasting, even distracting John Whittaker with a new shop in Connellsville.
10: He leapt at the chance to open the shop.
9: And he practically gave us the plans to the Imagination Station.
8: Gentlemen, don't be smug. We didn't get the plans. Not all of them. We're going to have to watch him and keep him so busy that he won't realize what we're doing.
7: But the biggest part of their plan centered on releasing the box, as we've learned from a later set of minutes.
8: Dr. McKinley, an update on the Nova Box, please.
9: We learned a lot from the mistakes in Odenton. We'll use the Imagination Station as the hardware and Eugene Meltzner's research as the software. It should work perfectly, but we must test it subtly at first.
8: And the tower will be sufficient to send the signals once we hit our launch date?
9: Yes.
8: Good. Thank you, gentlemen. The chairman will be pleased to hear the news.
9: There's one thing.
8: Yes?
9: Mr. Elbert.
10: We're initially marketing the boxes for their benefits. Increased learning, help for the disabled, that sort of thing.
8: And?
10: Unfortunately, the benefits won't last. In fact, in some cases, the reversal is so great that the subjects are worse than before.
8: So,
10: we thought you should know.
8: Once we hit our launch date, the boxes won't even be needed. It doesn't matter. Thank you, gentlemen.
2: So, apart from their experiments with mind control, Andromeda knew that there were potential health hazards with the Nova Box, and they released it anyway.
7: That's correct.
2: So, once you consider the improvement, then deterioration of Mr. Riley's wife's mental state, combined with his own exposure to the tower, it makes sense that he might have had a violent reaction.
7: Based on everything I know about the technology, yes.
2: Your Honor, I believe we've shown the connection between Novacom and Andromeda and the behavior of my client. To help substantiate this connection, I'd like to call Special Agent Peter Borland from the FBI.
17: Excuse me, sir. We have Mr. Whittaker here.
2: Just a minute, Your Honor. What? All right. Thank you. I'm sorry, Your Honor. Something urgent has just come up. Could we recess for a few minutes to meet in your chambers? I have new information that's absolutely vital to this case.
18: This better be good, Mr. Fraser.
19: What is going on?
2: Mr. Whittaker has something to tell us.
20: Yes. This is the man who destroyed the tower. Mr. Arthur Dent.
18: What?
13: I saved the world.
18: What do you mean?
13: I blew up the tower!
20: I have all the evidence, Your Honor.
18: Thank you all for your time and attention. Due to new evidence, I can report that Thomas Riley is hereby acquitted of the crime of which he's been accused. Case dismissed.

0: Lord, you've told us to love our enemies. So we pray now for those who've been working against us. Reach into their hearts, dear Father, and show them your grace and mercy.
1: And the late-breaking news is that Tom Riley has been cleared of any connection to the destruction of the tower on his property. Details are sketchy, but police have a new suspect in custody. The scene at the Odyssey Courthouse is anything but peaceful this afternoon, as the crowds have gathered to protest Novacom and their Nova boxes. Let's check in with Patty LeBlue, who is on the scene. Patty?
2: Thank you, Melvin. In the last several minutes, crowds have gathered here in reaction to the testimony about the Novacom brainwashing boxes, as some call them. They're bringing them down and, well, it looks like there's going to be a bonfire tonight. Let me ask a few of the protesters. Miss Helmsdale, Patty LeBlue, Channel 5 News, what do you think about all this?
3: I never should have let that box into my house. My whole family has been exposed to that thing.
2: And how about you, Mr. Hutchinson?
4: Well, my youngest daughter used the box to help her with her math, and it seemed to work wonders. Now, she hardly knows how to add 2 plus 2. Novacom should be punished. Destroyed! Destroy Novacom! Destroy Novacom!
2: And that's the situation downtown. Back to you, Melvin.
1: Thanks, Patty. Well, I certainly wouldn't want to be at Novacom right now. Looks like they've got a crowd of angry citizens headed their way.
5: Thomas, hold all my calls.
6: Yes, sir. For how long, sir?
5: Permanently.
6: Where are you going?
5: Out the back door.
6: What? What is going on here?
7: This is the FBI, and we have a warrant to search the premises.
6: Oh, no.
8: Where's Charles? Check the back door.
7: Okay, boys. Let's roll up our sleeves and get to work. Jason, Mitch, care to help, or did you just come along to gloat?
9: Both, actually.
10: I wouldn't have missed this for the world.

0: You got everything, Tom?
1: Yeah, I reckon. Thanks for picking me up.
0: Oh.
1: If I never spend another minute in jail, I'll be a happy man.
0: Quite a relief, I'm sure. Everyone in the prayer group sends their congratulations.
1: Yeah, well, thank them for praying. And thank you for believing in me.
0: Mm.
1: You thought I was innocent even when I didn't.
0: Tom, do you remember any of it now?
1: Well, after hearing what Dent had to say, I have a vague recollection of taking an evening walk, seeing someone near the tower. Then the next thing I remember, I'm waking up and the police are there.
0: Hmm. Well, so where do you want to go? Home?
1: Actually, if you don't mind, I'd like to go to the hospital.
0: Oh?
1: I want to stop in and see how Cal is doing. He is a brave boy, you know. Foolish, but brave.
2: How's it going? You finding anything, Jason? Mitch?
3: Only enough stuff to keep these guys in jail forever.
4: Agent Borland.
2: Yeah?
4: I keep finding references in these memos to a launch date. Does that sound familiar?
2: Yes.
3: Yeah, that kept showing up in the minutes.
4: Anybody know what it means?
2: No idea.
4: That seems important.
2: Okay, everyone, listen up. I want you to keep an eye out for anything referencing a launch date. Mitch, see if you can find anything related to a launch date on the computers.
3: Sure thing.
2: Jason, come with me.
5: Where are we going?
2: To the jail. Let's see if Mr. Dent knows anything about it. Okay, Mr. Dent, we're happy that you saved the world, but I need to ask you a few other questions.
5: Go ahead.
2: Can you tell us what you know about a launch date?
5: Certainly. That's when the Novabox would have gone global.
4: Global?
5: The plan was to upload the technology via satellite to towers all around the world.
2: Novacom has towers around the world?
5: Yes. They bought up hundreds of existing towers.
4: Well, that lines up. I've seen evidence in South America and Alaska. But what's their plan? The technology's no good without the boxes, right?
5: Technology's supposed to work without the boxes. That was part of their test in Odyssey, sending signals directly to a large area.
2: Meaning what?
5: The world would become Andromeda's slave. But I stopped them. I saved the world.
2: Yes, yes, we know.
4: What's the date, Mr. Dent?
5: I don't know, but it doesn't matter anyway. The tower's down. I destroyed it. I saved the world.
2: Yeah, I appreciate that. Thanks for your time, Mr. Dent.
6: Paging Dr. Benjamin. Dr. Benjamin, please report to Nurses Station 2.
0: Cal?
6: Dr. Benjamin.
7: Mr. Whitaker?
1: Hey, Cal.
7: Hi, Mr. Riley. Where's my dad?
0: Oh, we told him to take a break. Go get something to eat. How are you doing?
7: Better. Look. I have to tell you something.
0: Okay.
7: It's about the tower.
1: It's gone, Cal. You don't have to worry about it anymore.
7: But there was nothing up there. It was empty.
0: Empty? Huh?
7: There's nothing but a bunch of loose wires. They weren't hooked up to anything.
1: What?
0: Are you sure?
7: Yeah. It's really weird.
1: It sure is.
7: So, what do you think it means?
0: Dent blew up the wrong tower.
8: Well, that's a coincidence that he was up there. I'm starting to see while today's show is called Exactly As Planned. And there's something else that happened today in 1969 that also somehow went exactly as planned. A 22-year-old man snuck into the wheel pod of a jet parked in Cuba and then survived a 9-hour flight to Spain despite being almost 9 kilometers high in the air. Most people would have lost their life, but I guess everything went to plan for him. I wonder what happened to him afterwards. Did they send him back to Cuba, or was he allowed to stay in Spain? It happened in 1969 today.
2: Mitch! Jim, where's Mitch?
9: Oh, he took off. Got a call from his girlfriend, decided to go meet her. I said it was okay.
2: What? Okay. He's still in the witness protection program, and Mr. Charles is on the loose.
9: You want me to go find him?
2: Yes. Hurry.
4: Jason here. Oh, hi, Dad. What? You're kidding. Yeah, hold on. I'll tell him.
2: What now?
4: My dad just found out that the tower was a decoy.
2: What?
4: Yeah, the wires weren't hooked up to anything.
2: Good grief. But that means...
4: That means we haven't stopped Novacom yet. The launch day can still happen.

0: Okay, Jason, yeah. Thanks for the news. Tom and I are looking around the tower site here to see if we can come up with anything. Huh? Yeah, bye-bye.
1: Is something wrong?
0: They're worried about something they found in the files called a launch day.
1: You know, I heard that phrase used in court.
0: Huh?
1: What is it?
0: Well, they think it has something to do with launching the technology to towers around the world via satellite. Somehow it's powerful enough to affect people without the use of boxes.
1: Good heavens. But this tower's no good. How are they going to launch anything from here?
0: Well, my guess is that this tower worked at first, but when we drew so much attention to it, Novacom must have changed their minds and went with a different tower.
1: But what tower? I mean, what are we doing here, Whit? What do you think you're going to see?
0: Well, the kids said that all of the home satellite dishes in town pointed directly to this tower. So whatever the source, it's in this direction.
1: Okay.
0: So we'll just look around, see what... There.
1: What?
0: Oh, beyond the tower, Tom, in the distance. What do you see?
1: Well, lots of things. It's a great view.
0: On the horizon.
1: Forest Mountain?
0: Site of dozens of radio transmitters.
1: But those are all old towers. They broadcast in Connellsville and Odenton.
0: The perfect place for Novacom to hide. Let's go have a look.
2: Has anyone found Mitch yet? I picked a fine time to go courting.
3: Borland, here.
2: What?
3: Take a look at this file. It's some kind of schedule. Right there, the column on the far right.
2: Launch date.
3: And the date next to it?
2: Oh, great.
3: The launch date is today.

0: In today's episode, we saw the results of prayer. In the first chapter of 2 Corinthians, Paul tells the church that their prayers helped him through times of hardship. Oh, I know the gang at Wits End believes that God is helping them through their hard times as well. If you're in a spiritual battle, don't forget the most important ingredient, prayer. Adventures in Odyssey is a presentation of Focus on the Family. Exactly as Planned was written by Nathan Hubler and Marshall Younger, and directed by Kathy Waringa and Marshall Younger. Our production engineer was Bob Luttrell, and our executive producer was Paul McCusker. And I'm Chris. Be sure to listen for the dramatic conclusion of the Novacom saga next time on Adventures in Odyssey.
1: Well, if the launch date is today, that means we must not have too many more episodes to go in the Novacom series. It's going to be really bad or really heroic. Maybe they'll save the day. We'll find out tomorrow. Don't miss it.

0: was fun. I'm coming back tomorrow.
1: See you really soon, kids, for loads of fun.
2: See you, kids!
3: And now it's time for Silly Songs with Larry, the part of the show where Larry comes out and sings a silly song. Our curtain opens as Larry, having just finished his morning bath, is searching for his hairbrush. Having no success, Larry cries out,
4: "Oh, where is my hairbrush? Oh, where is my hairbrush? Oh, where, oh, where, oh, where, oh, where, oh, where, oh, where, oh, where, oh, where, oh, where is my hairbrush?"
3: Having heard his cry, Pa Grape enters the scene. Shocked and slightly embarrassed at the sight of Larry in a towel, Pa regains his composure and reports.
5: "I think I saw a hairbrush back there.
4: Back there is my hairbrush. Back there is my hairbrush. Back there, oh where, back there, oh where, oh where, back there, back there is my hairbrush."
3: Having heard his joyous proclamation, Junior Asparagus enters the scene. Shocked and slightly embarrassed at the sight of Larry in a towel, Junior regains his composure and comments,
6: "Why do you need a hairbrush? You don't have any hair!"
3: Larry is taken aback. The thought never occurred to him. No hair? What will this mean? What will become of him? What will become of his hairbrush? Larry wonders,
4: "No hair.

0: for my hairbrush.
1: Having heard his wanderings, Bob the Tomato enters the scene. Shocked and slightly embarrassed at the sight of Larry in a towel, Bob regains his composure and confesses,
0: Larry, that old hairbrush of yours, well, you never use it, you don't really need it, so, well, I'm sorry, I didn't know, but I gave it to the peach, 'cause he's got hair.
1: Feeling a deep sense of loss, Larry stumbles back and laments,
0: not fair, oh my hairbrush. Not fair, my poor hairbrush. Not fair, not fair, no hair, not fair, no wear, no hair, not fair, not fair, not fair. My little hairbrush.
1: Having heard his lament, the peach enters the scene. Himself in a towel, both Larry and the peach are shocked and slightly embarrassed at the sight of each other. But recognizing Larry's generosity, the peach is thankful.
0: Thanks for the hairbrush.
1: Yes, good has been done here. The peach exits the scene. Larry smiles, but still feeling an emotional attachment for the hairbrush, calls out,
0: take care of my hairbrush. Take care, oh my hairbrush. Take care, don't dare not care. Take care, nice hair, no fair. Take care of my hairbrush.
1: The end.

0: Hey, Timmy, you pretend to be Jesus, and you yell, stop. Now, you kids over here, you pretend to be the rain. Let me hear you. And in the middle, you're the wind. Come on. And you kids over here, you're the waves. Let me hear you. Okay, good job. Remember, Timmy, you yell, stop. Are you ready? Let's see.
1: What kind of man?
0: And the rain stopped falling.
1: He spoke to the wind. Stop!
0: And the wind stopped blowing.
1: He spoke to the wind.

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0: Okay, let's have some rain. 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And now the waves. Come on, rain. Come on, wind. I need a hurricane. And more waves. Oh, and everybody clap back and forth. It's a terrible storm. Oh, help us, Jesus. Help us.
1: Thank you, Jesus.
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1: This is Vision Kids.
2: Vision Kids, how many episodes of The Adventure in Odyssey have been produced? That's a trivia question. Is it 100? Is it 500? Is it 1,000? Is it 10,000? How many do you think? Roughly. Well, as it stands, it's over 1,000 Adventure in Odyssey episodes, and we feature them every weekday on Vision Kids. Well, not all 1,000 at once, just one every day. I mean, could you even fit them all in one day? I don't think so.

0: see what you're saying. All right, I understand. Now, let's suppose that this is true. You still look rather wimpy, but I know what we can do. You step behind this curtain. It will only take a minute. There's a closet in the corner, and you'll like what I've got in it. You'll find my royal armor there. Now, Danny, put it on. Yes, now you'll look much bigger when the battle lines are drawn. One more thing you'll need, I think. Pick up my royal sword. It's a big one and a beauty. The best we could afford. Once you've got it all together, I think you will agree. You're bound to do much better if you try to look like me. Oh, dear.
1: You know, I think maybe I should just be plain old me.
0: Oh, yes. Well, I suppose. But have you seen Goliath? Why, he's just...

0: kids look to God daily.
1: This is

0: Super Kids.
1: Hey guys, it's Andy Kirk. Today I want to tell you a true story about an AFL team that had the worst record, the worst players, the worst coach, and this also meant they had the worst fans. But they got a new coach, some new players, and they started winning, and before long they went from the laughing stock to champions. One Sunday afternoon, the team was playing in front of a packed stadium when the TV camera zoomed in on the crowd and focused on one man who had a sign that said, "I was here when nobody else was." This is a great statement to have said about us. I was here when nobody else was. And this can be said in so many situations, like when someone at school hasn't got someone to hang out with, or when someone else needs a hand doing something. I was there when nobody else was. Why don't you become that person today? I'm Andy Kirk.
0: Super Kids.
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4: Abby, that's a great question, and I think we can answer it with a song. Come on, kids, sing along. Jesus came.

0: to us.
1: Hey guys, I like your singing.
0: Well, hello. Kids, meet Mr. Donut Man.
2: Hey, Mr. Donut Man.
1: Hello.
2: We were just singing about why Jesus came down to earth.
1: Hey, that's wonderful. Mind if I sing along?
2: Sure.
0: Mr. Donut Man, that would be great.

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1: So does that answer the question?
2: Yeah!
0: And that's why God came down to us.
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1: Hello everyone and welcome back to Quick Sticks, Quick Bible Stories for the Everyday. So today's story is called Joseph Makes a Good Choice. Last time we heard about a boy named Joseph. Can you remember what happened to him? Joseph's brothers were jealous of him, and so they sold him to become a slave.
2: Joseph was taken down to Egypt and sold to a man named Potiphar, who had a very important job working as the captain of the guard for Pharaoh, who was the boss of all of Egypt.
1: Joseph always tried to do his best, and even though he would have felt sad to be a slave, he still worked really hard and always did his best for his new boss, Potiphar.
2: God helped Joseph, and he was very successful. Potiphar could see that God was with Joseph and that God helped him succeed at everything he did. So Potiphar made Joseph the boss of everything he owned. And while Joseph was the boss, the Lord blessed Potiphar's house because Joseph was there.
1: One day, Potiphar's wife tried to get Joseph to do something that he knew he shouldn't do. It would have been easier for him to make a bad choice and follow along with her idea, but instead Joseph said no to her and wouldn't go along with the bad plan.
2: But this made Potiphar's wife mad, and she lied to Potiphar and told him that Joseph had stolen things from their home. So Potiphar got mad and had Joseph put in jail. But Joseph, even still, had a really good attitude. He knew that God would look after him, even though it looked like everything was just getting worse.
1: Tomorrow, we're going to see how God helped Joseph, even when he was in jail. We need to remember that even though it might seem easier to go along with a bad plan, we should always make the good choice, because in the end, it'll work out best for us. And having a good attitude will always help.
2: And that's good news.
1: It sure is.
2: Have a great day.
1: See ya.
2: Bye.
0: Vision Kids!

0: floor?
1: Oh, yeah.
0: I got down on my knees.
1: Uh-huh.
0: I said my very first prayer.
1: Amen.
0: You know the Holy Ghost, he met me there.
1: Well,
0: I stepped on the rock. The rock was sound.
1: Uh-huh.

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The rock will have sound, and all the world.

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1: Vision Kids!

0: future.
1: We are Vision Kids.
2: Hi, I'm Judah, and my favorite Bible verse is John 3:16,
1: which says,
2: "For God so loved the world that he gave his one and only Son,
1: that whoever believes in him shall not perish but have eternal life."
2: That's John 3:16.
1: And this is Vision Kids.
0: Vision Kids!
3: Well, God is great, and he's greatly to be praised. I said God is great.

0: This is a bit boring.
1: Yeah.
0: It's too slow.
1: Yeah.
2: Oh, yeah?
3: Well, God is great and he's greatly to be praised. I said, God is great

0: Wow.
1: You know what, children? Some people can't do it without the bar bars. And the bar bars aren't in the Bible. I put the bar bars in later. Can you do it without the bar bar do bar bar? It's very hard, so let's try it.
0: Ready, set, go!
1: We all like sheep have gone astray. Each of us has turned to his own way. But the Lord has laid on him the iniquity of us all. Sing, oh, da, da, da, da. By Isaiah 53, 6. That's it. Everyone together. That's good.

0: Wow! I'm going to give you a clap. You are so good. Wait, wait. Ready for a clap? Would you like another one? Fine, they're free. Now I'm going to give you lots of claps now. 150. Well done. You did well.
1: Vision Kids.
2: Vision Kids.
3: Vision Kids.
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0: guys, it's Andy Kirk. One day, Christopher Columbus was at dinner, which a Spanish gentleman had given in his honour, and several people were present who were jealous of the great admiral's success. They sat mocking him, saying, "Anybody can sail across the ocean, and anybody can coast along the islands on the other side, just as you have done. It is the simplest thing in the world." Columbus made no answer, but after a while he took an egg from a dish and said to the company, "Who among you can make this egg stand on its end?" One by one, it was passed around the room and all the gentlemen tried, with no prevail. Then Columbus took the egg and struck its small end gently upon the table so as to break the shell a little, after there was no trouble in making it stand upright. He simply said, "It is the simplest thing in the world, anybody can do it," after he has been shown how. Let me say, don't be someone who sits on the sideline mocking those who are having a go, only to say it was easy after the solution has been presented. But instead, be someone who solves mysteries and reaches the ends of the earth. I'm Andy Kirk. Super
1: Kids. 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

0: I don't think we can afford that right now, Junior. How about a ball?
1: Thank you, Dad, for our day, for our trip to the mall, for the time.

0: Italian ballad, The Dance of the Cucumber, in its original Spanish. Bob the Tomato will translate.
1: Miren al pepino.
2: Watch the cucumber.
1: Como se mueve.
2: See how he moves.
1: Como un león.
2: Like a lion.
1: Tras un ratón.
2: Chasing a mouse.
1: Miren al pepino.
2: Watch the cucumber.
1: Qué suave es movimiento.
2: Oh, how smooth his motion.
1: Es como
2: mantequilla.
1: Like butter
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1: Él no puede bailar.
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1: Pobre tomate.
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1: Pero no puede danzar.
0: But he can't. Okay, stop the music! What do you mean I can't dance? I can dance! Well, what about Uncle Louie's polka party? Didn't you see me dancing at Uncle Louie's polka party?
1: No comprendo.
0: No comprendo? I'll show you no comprendo!
2: Mom! Dad! Look over here! Get a picture of me next to the cucumber in authentic Argentinian garb!
3: Okay, Junior, but we better hurry. I think the dwarves have your mother confused with someone else. Say peace!
2: Peace!
1: Escuchen al pepino.
0: Listen to the cucumber.
1: Oigan su voz fuerte.
0: Hear his strong voice.
1: Como un león,
0: like a lion.
1: Listo a devorar.
0: About to eat.
1: Escuchen al pepino.
0: Listen to the cucumber.
1: El dulce es su
0: How
1: canto.
0: Sweet his voice.
1: Eso
0: the
1: su
0: breath
1: garganta.
0: From his throat is like a chorus
1: trinar.
0: Of little birdies.
1: Escuchen al
0: Listen
1: pepino.
0: To the cucumber.
1: Los vegetales.
0: All the vegetables.
1: Inviten a
0: envy
1: su amigo
0: their friend.
1: Como
0: wishing to sing
1: cantar.
0: As he.
1: Pepino
0: Singing
1: cantador.
0: Cucumber.
1: Pepino
0: singing
1: cantador,
0: cucumber,
1: pepino
0: singing
1: cantador,
0: cucumber, sing, ya. Yeah.
1: Escuchen el tomate.
0: Listen to the tomato.
1: No es triste.
0: Isn't it sad?
1: Él no puede cantar.
0: He can't sing.
1: Pobre tomate.
0: Poor tomato.
1: Él desearía poder cantar.
0: He wishes he could sing.
1: Fuerte y dulce como el pepino.
0: Strong and sweet like the cucumber.
1: Pero no puede.
0: But he can't.
1: Ni siquiera dar un silbido.
0: Can't even whistle. All right, that's it, señor. Come over here and let me sing you a song.
1: Adios, amigos.
4: This has been Silly Songs with Larry. Tune in next time to hear Larry sing.
1: Bob is really angry. I hope he doesn't catch me. It's so hard to run with the sombrero on my head.
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0: 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And I say I eat what top breeders recommend. No, I do my exercises. 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

0: Kirk here. The great conductor Toscanini was sitting at his podium before a concert one evening as the orchestra warmed up. Just minutes before the performance, a bassoon player came and approached him in a fearful panic. "Maestro, I'm very sorry, but my instrument has suffered an accident and the E flat will not sound. I won't be able to play tonight." Upon hearing the news, Toscanini closed his eyes and went silent. After a long pause, he said, "It's okay, E flat does not appear in your music tonight." He had played through the entire concert in his mind, reviewing every note this bassoon player had. So many times we stress and worry about things that aren't even going to happen or cause us a problem. The good news is that we need not to worry about things that may not happen, but instead live life strong, because most of the time, that note you're worrying about won't even get played today. I'm Andy Kirk. Super Kids.
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0: kids.
1: You know, Pa, my two favorite things in the whole world are friends and sing la la la la la la la la, which is why I love this song, because it has both of them.

Hi, I'm Cooper, and my favourite Bible verse is Isaiah 41 verse 10, which says, "So do not fear, for I am with you. Do not be dismayed, for I am your God. I will strengthen you and help you. I will uphold you with my righteous right hand." That's Isaiah 41 verse 10, and this is Vision Kids. Vision!

0: done. You deserve a clap. 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

0: Andy Kirk here. On a freezing cold Christmas night, George Washington brought the tattered remnants of his army across the Delaware. His troops were in wretched shape, worn out, ill-fed. Nonetheless, Washington was leading them on a surprise attack on Hessian soldiers occupying Trenton, New Jersey. The Hessian commander, Colonel Johann Rahl, was attending a Christmas party that night. To him, it was inconceivable that the disorganized colonials would dare to mount an attack. That night, a messenger brought a note to Colonel Rahl, who just stuffed it in his pocket, unread. At daybreak in a freezing sleep, Washington and his sleep-starved troops attacked, overpowering and winning. 900 Hessians were taken prisoner and Colonel Rahl was mortally wounded. As a doctor cut away his clothes to treat his wounds, the note fell from his pocket. It turned out to be a message warning of Washington's approach. If he'd taken time to read it earlier, Rahl might have lived to see the Americans defeated and Washington his prisoner. I want to encourage all of you to take advice and read the notes and respond to alarms in your life. Don't be surprised by situations, but be prepared. I'm Andy Kirk. Super
1: Kids. 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
2: Hi, I'm Scarlett, and my favourite Bible verse is Genesis 1 verse 1, which says, "In the beginning, God created the heavens and the earth." That's Genesis 1 verse 1, and this is Vision Kids.

0: Commander, the Lord Jesus Christ has given us our orders of the day. 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
1: You are my friends,

0: Hey guys, it's Andy Kirk. Christopher Wren, who designed St. Paul's Cathedral in London, wrote about the reactions of construction workers who were asked what they were doing. Those workers who were bored and tired responded by saying, "I'm laying bricks or I'm carrying stones." However, there was one worker who was mixing cement, and he seemed cheerful and enthusiastic about what he was doing. And he said, "I'm building a magnificent cathedral." This was a response from someone who knew that all the small things added up to one large, beautiful thing. Our life is like this in the way that we need to do small things and sometimes boring things. But if we do it with a great attitude, all of this adds up to one beautiful life. The key is not what we're doing, but it's the attitude that we're doing it with. I'm Andy Kirk. Super
1: Kids. 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

0: This is Vision Kids.
1: Hi, I'm Brooke, and my favourite Bible verse is Isaiah 41:18, which says, I will open up rivers for them on the high places. I will give them fountains of water in the valleys. I fill the desert with pools of water. Rivers fed by springs will flow across the parched ground. That's Isaiah 41.

0: Super G.
1: G'day, it's Andy Kirk here. In 2700 BC, Emperor Wing Ti asked his wife to find out what was damaging the mulberry tree. The Empress noticed that a moth was laying tiny eggs on the leaves of the mulberry tree and a caterpillar was being born. The caterpillar then wrapped itself with a small thread, making a cocoon. She took this cocoon and dropped it in hot water and saw one single thread unwind itself. And when it was stretched out, it was very long. She had discovered silk. Over the next many hundreds of years, this material became one of the most expensive materials in the world. You see, a problem had produced an opportunity for the emperor and empress. And this is the same for us today. We need to look past problems and find the silk in each situation. Instead of seeing problems, learn to see opportunities. The difference is not the problem, but the way we look at it. I'm Andy Kirk. Super.

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3: 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Romans 8, verse 28.
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3: Hi, welcome to Quick Sticks, quick Bible stories for the everyday. And today I have with me Mum.
4: Hi, Josh.
3: Hello. Today's story is called Joseph in Jail. Remember that this week we've been talking about Joseph who had a special dream. In this dream, God gave Joseph a vision, showing him that one day he would be the boss of his brothers and father who treated him unfairly and cruel.
4: But his brothers weren't happy with that dream, and so they captured him and sold him into slavery and told his dad that he was dead.
3: As a slave, Joseph worked for a very important man in Egypt. His boss Potiphar saw how well Joseph worked and gave him the responsibility to look after everything he owned.
4: But Potiphar's wife got angry with Joseph, as we saw yesterday, and she lied about him. So Potiphar put Joseph in jail.
3: It wasn't fair that Joseph was put in jail, but he didn't get upset because he knew that God was still always looking after him. He worked hard in the prison, and he was given a job as the boss of the prisoners in the jail. God was with Joseph, and everything he did was a success.
4: A while later, two men who worked for Pharaoh were put in jail as well, and it was Joseph's job to help take care of them. They were in prison for quite a long time, and one night, each of those men had a dream, and both of them woke up sad because they didn't know what the dreams meant.
3: So, when Joseph came to see them the next day, he asked them why they were sad, and all they replied with was, "We had a bad dream and there's no one to tell us about what it actually means."
4: So Joseph said to them, "The meanings of dreams belong to God. Tell them to me."
3: The first man who had worked as the head cup carrier for Pharaoh told Joseph his dream. In his dream, there was a vine with three branches, and from the vine, there grew flowers and some grapes ready to eat. In the dream, he had taken the grapes and made wine for Pharaoh to drink.
4: Then Joseph said to him, "This is the meaning. The three branches are 3 days. Before 3 days are over, Pharaoh will give you honor and return you to your job." Then Joseph said to him, "But remember me when you get out of jail and show me kindness. Say a good word about me to Pharaoh and get me out of this prison, for I have been stolen from the land of the Hebrews and I have done nothing to be put in this prison."
3: Then the second man saw that the meaning of the first dream was so good, he was happy to tell Joseph about his dream. He had been the head bread maker for Pharaoh. And in his dream, there were three baskets of white bread sitting on his head, and the birds were eating the bread. Joseph told the bread maker that this was not good news, and that it showed that in 3 days he would be sent to die.
4: 3 days later, Pharaoh had a birthday party, and he gave special honor to the cup carrier and gave him his old job back, just like Joseph had said the dream meant. But the bread maker was sent to die. The head cup carrier went back to his job in the palace, but forgot about Joseph and didn't tell Pharaoh to let him go. So Joseph was left in jail for another 2 years.
3: Once again, it seems like Joseph has been forgotten about. But tomorrow, we will see that there is a very happy ending to this story. God had Joseph in the right place at the right time.
4: And that's good news. Have a great day. Bye.
0: Helping kids look to God daily.
5: This is Vision Kids.

0: Right.
1: Now, Jenny Fleck, what I want to know is, where are my sewing needles?
2: Sebastian.
1: What?
2: It's not that kind of sewing.
1: Oh.
2: Okay?
1: What kind of sewing is it?
2: No, I think it would be a very good idea.
1: What would?
2: If maybe I took over the singing.
1: Oh, no.
2: And you listen.
1: Not fair.
2: Learn a little bit about what this is all about, okay?
1: No.
2: Now go and sit over there.
1: But I've been practicing for weeks and weeks.

0: speak them.
1: A sower, a sower, went sowing one day, and some of the good seed it fell by the wayside.
2: What's a wayside?
1: And the birds of the air came and ate it with glee.
2: I like these bits.
1: And that was the end of that part of the seed.
2: Oh dear. I missed the dum-de-dum bits. Oh well, a sower, and oh, I'm not even supposed to be here.
1: A sower,
2: wait.
1: Oh, well, stop it.
2: I just want to turn. And some of the good seed sprang up right away.
1: Off my strings.
2: Sorry.
1: Cause it fell on the rocks where the soil weren't deep.
2: Help, I'm a thirsty seed. And it wasn't, not weren't.
1: And when the sun rose, it was scorched by the heat.
2: Oh, yeah, well, I'm not going to stay out here and get scorched by any heat. And besides, I haven't got any sunscreen.

0: right. 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
1: Till he grew up and choked it, and it vanished from sight.
0: Jerry.
1: Just like you're going to, Sebastian.

0: this guy who owned it really looked after it very well.
1: Then as spring was sprung, there was corn everywhere.
0: 30, 60, 100, 200, 400, 590,000 times as much was planted and more. Now can we sing it? Next time through. Not this time.
1: A sower, a sower is sowing today. The seed is God's word, and it's coming your way.

0: 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I never thought about it quite like that before. I suppose I have got a few weeds here and there that need pulling out.
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5: 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And that if things go wrong, I don't need to worry because God will turn those things around to do something good in my life.
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2: 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Stay tuned. 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
1: Due to new evidence, I can report that Thomas Riley is hereby acquitted of the crime of which he's been accused. Case dismissed.
2: Thomas, hold all my calls.
3: Yes, sir. For how long, sir?
2: Permanently.
3: Where are you going?
2: Out the back door.
4: I keep finding references in these memos to a launch date. Anybody know what it means?
5: That's when the Novavax would have gone global.
4: Global?
6: Dent blew up the wrong tower.
4: That means we haven't stopped Novacom yet. The launch day can still happen.
6: There.
3: What?
6: Look, beyond the tower, Tom, in the distance. What do you see?
2: Forest Mountain?
6: Site of dozens of radio transmitters. The perfect place for Novacom to hide. Let's go have a look.
4: Take a look at this file. It's some kind of schedule.
3: Oh, great.
4: The launch date is today.
6: Today? Are you sure?
7: As sure as we can be. And for all we know, it's already happened. We're just trying to find a specific time.
6: All right, we're nearly at Forest Mountain now. If this is where Novacom has their tower, I'll call you.
7: All right, thanks. Bye.
8: Mr. Chairman?
6: Yes?
8: The chopper's ready to go.
6: Yes, thank you, thank you.
8: Are you coming?
6: Oh, yes, yes. I just wanted to make sure that everything was as it should be. The sequence is right on track.
8: Looks pretty complicated.
6: It's foolproof. Now, let's go. I want to monitor everything from our site in Connellsville.
9: Okay, why don't you look through that filing cabinet? I'll check out this computer.
4: Well, now what are we looking for?
9: Anything that has to do with the satellite uplink. Codes for working the machine, instructions for how to abort. This is when we need Mitch.
4: Can't you get a hold of him?
9: I tried his cell phone. There's no answer.
4: Then I guess we're on our own.
10: All right. Take her up. There's a car on the road down there.
11: Where?
10: Coming around the corner. They're headed for the utility shack.
11: Oh, it's Whitaker.
10: How did he find this place?
11: I don't know.
10: You want me to go back down?
11: No, I don't want to be seen. Besides, Mr. Charles assures me he has a backup plan for Whitaker. Get him on the phone!
12: Don't see many helicopters around here. Who do you think that was?
6: Well, if it was somebody from Andromeda, then we're probably in the right place, Tom. Maybe there's something in the shed.
12: Looks like the one that sat by my tower. Bigger, though.
6: Well, it's locked.
12: What are we gonna do?
6: There's a crowbar in my trunk.
12: Quit? Isn't that breaking and entering?
6: I'll ask Agent Borland for a search warrant later. There. Are you coming in?
12: I'm an old jailbird. They can't do anything to me.
6: Oh, my.
12: You'd never know it from the outside, would you?
6: Yeah.
12: Just look at all the buttons and gizmos.
6: Well, this must be the launch site. Uh-oh.
9: What?
6: Tom, there's a timer counting down. We've got 19 minutes to turn this thing off.
13: This is Adventures in Odyssey on Vision Kids.
14: Vision Kids!
12: It takes me longer than 19 minutes to figure out my alarm clock, Whit.
6: Oh, I better call Jason. I'm not getting a signal on the cell phone. I'll have to go outside.
12: Well, there's a phone right here.
6: I better not use that until I know it's secure. I'll be outside.
7: Hello?
6: Jason, it's me. I found the machine.
7: Great.
6: Not entirely. We have 19 minutes to turn it off.
7: Oh, boy. Borland's sending some of his technicians your way.
6: They won't make it in time.
7: Well, then you're going to just have to try to turn it off yourself. I'll walk you through some steps.
6: What steps?
7: I found a plan here that might dismantle it. Is there a keyboard?
6: Yes.
7: Great. First, type in the word triumphant.
6: All right. But you'll have to hold on. The signal on my cell phone won't work from inside.
7: That'll complicate things.
6: Well, there's a phone in there, but I was nervous about using it.
7: Well, you better take the chance. Call me back from that phone.
6: All right. Okay, Tom. Jason's got the plan. That's strange.
12: Should we answer it?
6: Oh, maybe Jason found the number. Jason?
15: Wrong number, Mr. Whitaker.
14: Who is this? Mr. Charles?
15: I have a job for you.
14: I am a little busy right now.
15: I know what you're doing, so listen to me.
14: And what if I don't?
15: Let me have Connie answer that question. Connie?
16: Don't listen to him, Lance. Don't worry, they'll come.
14: Connie? Connie?
15: She is such a pain in the neck. I don't know how you've worked with her so long.
14: What do you want?
15: Nothing special. I want you to leave Forest Mountain and come collect her immediately by yourself. No police, no FBI.
14: Or what?
15: Well, you should know better than to ask. I'm a different man, Mr. Whittaker. If the FBI doesn't lock me up, my boss will do something even worse. I have nothing to lose.
14: What do you want me to do?
15: Get in your car. I'll call you back on your cell phone in 30 seconds. Be there.
14: I have to go.
12: Go? But you can't leave me here.
14: They've got Connie.
12: What?
14: I don't think they know you're here, so I want you to call Jason on this phone. Here's the number. He'll tell you what to do.
12: Well, Whit, I don't know anything about all this stuff. It's just a bunch of lights and buttons to me.
14: There is no other way, Tom. I have to go. And don't tell anyone about Connie.
12: Oh, boy.
14: All right, Charles. I'm in my car.
15: Head down the mountain toward Odyssey and stay on the phone.
14: I will.
12: Okay, Jason, I'm at the keyboard. Now, what do I do?
7: Tom, where's Dad?
12: Oh, he had to leave.
7: What? Where?
12: Look, Jason, I'm already sweating bullets. Just tell me what to type.
7: Okay, type the word triumphant.
12: Let's see, T-R... Is that with an E-N-T or an I-N-T?
7: No, it's A-N-T, Tom.
12: Oh, got it.
7: Good. Now, press Enter.
12: Enter. It did something.
7: What?
12: Part of the wall is sliding back. It's another room.
7: What's in it?
12: It's the Imagination Station.
17: Connie! That's weird. Mitch?
18: Oh, hey, Nick. I was glad to hear you're alive.
17: Yeah, me too. Listen, have you seen Connie?
18: Well, she's probably not here. Wit's End has been closed for the trial. I'm only here because I gotta clean the kitchen.
17: But she told me to meet her here, and her car's over there.
18: Did you try to call her?
17: The answering machine. Something weird's going on. Nick?
18: What?
17: Don't look up, but there's a camera hidden in the corner of the roof up there.
18: Oh, yeah. Mr. Whittaker put that in.
17: It just moved. Does it run automatically?
18: Nah, you have to control it from Witt's office. Do you think Connie's playing a game?
17: No, we're being watched.
19: Your boyfriend is looking a bit suspicious. And what is that Mulligan kid doing here?
17: Okay, Nick, pretend you can't get inside, like you brought the wrong key. Then meet me at my car.
18: You got it.
12: Okay, Jason, I'm in front of the Imagination Station. What do I do now?
7: Well, if they're using it as part of the uplink, then turning it off might shut everything down. Do you see the emergency reset button in the back?
12: No. It's not there anymore. It's covered over with a steel plate.
7: Ah, all right. Look, you might have to get inside and try to reprogram it. I'll walk you through it, but to be honest, I'm not sure how to do this. Where's Dad?
12: I don't know for sure.
7: Can you call him?
12: I can try.
7: Then do it.
12: Oh, Whit!
14: Okay, where to now, Charles?
15: Keep going straight until you reach Highway 27.
14: Are you really leading me somewhere? Is this all just a wild goose chase to keep me away from that shed?
15: Well, why don't you take a chance and go back? Maybe nothing will happen to Connie. Maybe something will. Who knows?
14: Which way do I go on 27?

0: do you think's going on?
1: I don't know, but I'll bet Charles has her in there.
0: Whoa.
1: Is there any way inside that's not monitored by cameras?
0: Not in the traditional sense.
1: What?
0: Well, I'm not allowed to tell you. I got in big trouble for that before.
1: Nick, Connie could be in bigger trouble.
0: I'm gonna get fired.
1: I'll take the blame. How do we get in?
0: Well, there's a tunnel in the back. It leads to the basement. I can show it to you.
1: Great. Now, what about Witt's office? Is there another way in besides the main door?
0: Well, there's a servant staircase that goes up from the kitchen.
1: All right, I'll tell you what. Show me the tunnel, then go to the kitchen. I have a plan.
2: Okay. Tom, let's try something else.
3: Something else? Jason, I have pulled, pushed, juggled, and yanked everything in this machine.
2: I don't know what to do.
3: Well, we better come up with something. The timer's reading 5 minutes to go.
2: Okay, all right, here. Try this. I'll walk you through this step. First, tighten the door.
4: How can you possibly make so much noise with a gag on? Oh, it looks like your friend is back. No, the other one, Nick. He's coming in the back door. Well, good boy, Nick. He's going to mop the floor. Wait a minute. Why is he mopping the ceiling? What's he up to? He's blocking the camera. I can't see a thing. I'll be right back. Don't move a muscle. Don't get smart with me.
1: Connie.
5: Shh. You rescued me.
1: Let's get these ropes off.
5: Hey, did you get your hair cut?
1: No, I just styled it different.
5: It looks awesome.
1: Thanks. You look great, too.
5: Thanks.
1: Okay, Borland, I've got her. As soon as Nick runs out the back, you can grab Charles.
5: Oh, and Witt.
1: You want him to grab Witt?
5: No, Witt's on Charles' cell phone in the drawer. We have to tell him I'm okay.
3: Only 3 minutes left.
2: I know.
3: Oh, Jason, I'm no good at this. I don't even know what I'm looking at.
2: Relax, Tom. Listen, we need Dad.
3: I know.
6: Okay, Connie, I'm glad you're safe. I'm heading back up the mountain. And ask Mitch for the direct line to Jason at Novacom. I think we're almost out of time.
3: It's not working.
2: I've run out of ideas, Tom. Look, I don't care where Dad is or why, but you have to call him right now. Wait a minute. Hello? Dad, it's about time. Look, I'm on the line with Tom. Let me patch you in with him. Okay, go ahead, Dad.
7: Any progress, Tom?
3: Quit? How's Connie?
7: I'll tell you about it later. What's going on there?
2: Dad, the uplink is connected to the imagination station. But they've blocked off all the usual means to turn it off.
3: And we've only got a minute. It sounds like something just kicked up a gear.
7: All right, there's one more thing to try. Even they wouldn't know how to block it. Go to the keypad inside the machine, Tom.
3: I'm in.
7: Type in applesauce.
3: Applesauce.
2: Hurry! Dad, that'll destroy the machine!
7: I know, son. Tom, type applesauce and then get out of there. I don't know what the imagination station will do while it self-destructs.
3: Whit, are you sure? I mean...
7: Tom, it's the only way. Now hurry!
3: Here goes!
8: Mr. Chairman?
9: Yes?
8: You can monitor the uplink on this computer here.
9: How much longer?
8: Just a few seconds.
9: Perfect. I've spent years working toward this moment.
3: Nothing's happening, Whit. 5 seconds.
7: Press the red button and get out of there.
10: So, why are you
11: coming up with my own way?
12: The Tower of Babel. You're gonna kill me.
13: I'm John.
1: John the Bat. John the Bat.
14: What's happening?
8: I don't know. It saying the uplink is malfunctioning.
9: What?
8: Hang on. Let me do a system check. Well, there's no signal from the imagination station. It's almost like it vanished. This is impossible.
9: It's not impossible. It's Whittaker. Charles failed.
8: Should we fly back to the mountain?
9: No, I'm sure the FBI will be swarming the place by the time we get there. It's over. For now.
13: Tom, are you okay?
3: Fine. It worked.
13: Yeah, thank God.
3: Have a seat.
13: All right.
3: Exactly. What did I just do?
13: You saved the world.
3: Oh. I can't wait for our long talk, Whit.
14: I've been looking forward to this, Charles.
9: I can be very useful to you, you know. A little plea bargaining, and there's no end to the people that we could lock up.
14: I'll tell the chairman you said that.
9: What? You won't really, will you? I didn't say anything about the chairman. In fact, I don't even know who you're talking about.
14: Save it for someone who cares. Come with me.
9: Agent Forward, I've never even heard of this chairman person. There's got to be some sort of deal we can work out. Let's talk about this. I shouldn't even be here.
0: Oh, I wish I had a camera to capture that moment.
15: It's all on the security tape.
0: Man, was I cool or what?
15: You were great! Now finish mopping the floor.
0: Oh. So you believe I'm alive?
15: Yeah. Thanks. Thanks for coming to Odyssey. And for being Aram. And for not really dying. And for risking your life to rescue me. And for being my hero.
0: There's nothing I'd rather do.
15: You know, some guys just bring flowers.
0: Flowers? Oh, I left them in the car. Oh, well. How about we catch up over dinner?
15: Your aunt. Macaroni and cheese?
0: With salami sandwiches?
15: Sounds perfect.
0: Oh, gross.
15: Get lost, Nick.
3: I had a pretty interesting day today, Agnes. Do you want to hear about it? Agnes? Can you hear me? Oh, I found your painting at the house. It's a beautiful sunset. Oh. Well, you're probably tired. I guess I better be going. But I'll be back tomorrow morning, okay? Oh, well. I'll see you.
16: Honeysuckle.
3: What? What did you say?
16: Do you smell that honeysuckle? It's wonderful, isn't it?
3: Yes. Yes, it is.
17: So, Monica, what did your lawyer say?
18: There's a hearing this Friday, but I already know the outcome. I'm going to prison.
17: Think you can handle yourself in there?
18: I'll be fine.
17: Look, it might sound a little strange, but... Well, I'm proud of you. You did the right thing.
18: Yeah. Took me a little while, though, didn't it? So, guess I'll see you when I get out on parole.
17: Who knows? Maybe I'll stop by every now and then to visit.
18: Are you gonna bring me flowers, Jason?
17: Valentine's Day, maybe. Look, you take care of yourself, okay? And don't beat up too many of your cellmates.
18: Okay, I'll try to control myself.
17: Bye, Monica.
18: Bye, Jason.
19: Hi, Mr. Whittaker.
13: Oh, hello there, Alex.
19: What are you doing?
13: Oh, I figured I'd do a little work on getting the imagination station put together again.
19: Cool.
13: Well... I heard you're trying out for the swim team.
19: Yeah, I think I'll give it a try. I've always been a pretty good swimmer.
13: Well, it's a tough sport. You have to have a lot of endurance.
19: I won't make varsity for a while, I know, but I've never done a school sport before.
13: It'll be a great experience.
20: Hi, you've reached the home of John Whittaker. Please leave a message.
21: Greetings, Mr. Whittaker. It is I, Eugene. Well, I'm certainly glad everything's settled. I blame myself for this mess. I really do. Somehow, seems as if it's part of a bigger plan, a greater purpose. I was just entertaining the idea of returning to Odyssey. Perhaps I will one day. I can't honestly say. I'll explain later. Deep inside, I have questions that only time may answer, and I expect to ask a lot of questions on this trip. So, farewell, wherever you are, Whit.

0: This certainly has been quite an adventure. The past few weeks in Odyssey have been scary, confusing, even hopeless at times. But God did some good things, don't you think? Through this difficult time, He gave Whit wisdom, He gave Tom justice, and He gave Aubrey a new life as a Christian. And I think everyone learned a little more about putting their faith in Him. In fact, let's take one more peek at our friends in Odyssey to see what they're doing.
1: Father, as it says in the 42nd chapter of Job, I know you can do all things. No plan of yours can be thwarted. Thank you for always being in control, God, even when we feel so out of control.
2: Jesus, thanks for never leaving us. Thanks that even though we all messed up, even when we didn't know we were messing up, you still worked everything out.
3: God, Romans 5 says that suffering produces perseverance. Perseverance produces character, and character hope. And hope does not disappoint. God, thanks for what you taught me and what you've taught all of us during this time. You never disappoint us.
4: Lord, you say in Proverbs 16:9 that in his heart a man plans his course, but it is you who determines his steps. Thank you that you're guiding us every step of the way, even when we're not sure where you're leading.
5: Dear God, we praise you that nothing is too big for you to handle. We praise you that your goodness is greater than all the evil in the world. As you tell us in Romans 12, we will not be overcome with evil, but we will overcome evil with good.
0: It sounds like quite a few people in Odyssey have a lot to be thankful for. I hope you enjoyed all the episodes in the Novacom saga. Adventures in Odyssey is a presentation of Focus on the Family. Exit was written and directed by Marshall Younger and Kathy Waringa. Our production engineer was Rob Jorgensen. And our executive producer was Paul McCusker. And I'm Chris, hoping you'll join us next time for more Adventures in Odyssey.
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1: Hi, I'm Quinn, and my favorite Bible verse is Isaiah 53:6. It says, "We all like sheep have gone astray. Each of us has turned to our own way, and the Lord has laid on him the iniquity of us all." That's Isaiah 53:6, and this is Vision Kids.
2: Vision Kids!
3: This is a sad song about a ball of meat on top of Old Smokey.
4: I hope he's not talking about that bear.
3: All covered with cheese.
5: No, it's about a meatball. It's a song about meat.
4: Okay.
3: I lost my poor meatball.
4: Oh, yeah, you're right. I'm with you now.
3: When somebody sneezed.
4: Oh, gross. He sneezed on the meat? Man.
3: It rolled off the table.
5: Oh, it's kind of peppy now.
3: And onto the floor.
5: It's like a chase scene. Follow that meat!
3: And then my poor meatball.
4: I think I like it better if it was about a bear.
3: Rolled right out

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0: Hey Vision Kids, it's Belle Thompson here. I have got good news. Do you know that Jesus thinks kids are really important? In the Bible, Jesus loved to spend time with kids, even though he was super busy. He welcomed them, he took them in his arms, and he prayed for them. And when people brought sick kids to Jesus, he even healed them. So Jesus obviously really cares for kids. And actually, I know this for a fact, because when I was a kid, I learned that God cared for me. When I was a baby, I was born with something wrong with my hands. Every night they would swell up and turn blue, which meant I wasn't able to move my hands properly. So I was booked in to have an operation at the hospital, which sounded pretty scary. My parents took me to church the night before the operation, and they mentioned to a friend at church that I was scheduled to go into hospital the next day. Well, that friend said, "Well, can I pray for baby Belle?" My parents were a bit surprised, actually, because they thought, well, would God even really care about a tiny baby? I mean, God's so big, he made the stars and the oceans and the whole universe. Would he really have time to notice a small child? And surely he just has more important things to do than answer their prayer. But their friend said, Jesus absolutely cares for kids and for their parents. And so they prayed for me right then, asking that God would heal my tiny, broken baby hands. Well, the next day, my parents took me into the hospital, and the doctors couldn't believe it. My hands were no longer swollen. And after a big examination, they said I was totally healed. I never needed that operation because God healed me. That blows my mind. He healed my swollen hands when I was a tiny, helpless baby, you know, before I could do anything for him. And he's proven his love for me time and time again since then. You know, today I'm able to play piano and guitar with those same hands, and I travel all over Australia sharing the songs I've written and telling people that God loves them too. I know he cares about you like he cares about me. In fact, in the Bible, Jesus said, "Let the children come to me. Don't stop them, for the kingdom of heaven belongs to those who are like these children." So be encouraged, kids and grown-ups. You're very special to God. He hears your prayers just like he heard my parents' prayer all those years ago, and he notices you today.
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0: They're all just cute and cuddly little things. 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Ah!
1: Ha, that guy very funny. Yeah, I like you a lot, Steve. 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Yeah, we come back again soon.
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1: Okay, everyone. 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
2: Hi, welcome to Quick Sticks, quick Bible stories for the everyday. And today I have with me Mum.
3: Hi, Josh.
2: Hello. Today's story is called Joseph in Jail. Remember that this week we've been talking about Joseph who had a special dream. In this dream, God gave Joseph a vision, showing him that one day he would be the boss of his brothers and father who treated him unfairly and cruel.
3: But his brothers weren't happy with that dream, and so they captured him and sold him into slavery and told his dad that he was dead.
2: As a slave, Joseph worked for a very important man in Egypt. His boss Potiphar saw how well Joseph worked and gave him the responsibility to look after everything he owned.
3: But Potiphar's wife got angry with Joseph, as we saw yesterday, and she lied about him, so Potiphar put Joseph in jail.
2: It wasn't fair that Joseph was put in jail, but he didn't get upset because he knew that God was still always looking after him. He worked hard in the prison, and he was given a job as the boss of the prisoners in the jail. God was with Joseph, and everything he did was a success.
3: A while later, two men who worked for Pharaoh were put in jail as well, and it was Joseph's job to help take care of them. They were in prison for quite a long time, and one night each of those men had a dream, and both of them woke up sad because they didn't know what the dreams meant.
2: So, when Joseph came to see them the next day, he asked them why they were sad, and all they replied with was, "We had a bad dream and there's no one to tell us about what it actually means."
3: So Joseph said to them, "The meanings of dreams belong to God. Tell them to me."
2: The first man who had worked as the head cup carrier for Pharaoh told Joseph his dream. In his dream, there was a vine with three branches, and from the vine, there grew flowers and some grapes ready to eat. In the dream, he had taken the grapes and made wine for Pharaoh to drink.
3: Then Joseph said to him, "This is the meaning. The three branches are 3 days. Before 3 days are over, Pharaoh will give you honor and return you to your job." Then Joseph said to him, "But remember me when you get out of jail and show me kindness. Say a good word about me to Pharaoh and get me out of this prison. For I have been stolen from the land of the Hebrews and I have done nothing to be put in this prison."
2: Then the second man saw that the meaning of the first dream was so good, he was happy to tell Joseph about his dream. He had been the head bread maker for Pharaoh. And in his dream, there were three baskets of white bread sitting on his head, and the birds were eating the bread. Joseph told the bread maker that this was not good news, and that it showed that in 3 days he would be sent to die.
3: 3 days later, Pharaoh had a birthday party, and he gave special honor to the cup carrier and gave him his old job back, just like Joseph had said the dream meant. But the bread maker was sent to die. The head cup carrier went back to his job in the palace, but forgot about Joseph and didn't tell Pharaoh to let him go. So Joseph was left in jail for another 2 years.
2: Once again, it seems like Joseph has been forgotten about. But tomorrow, we will see that there is a very happy ending to this story. God had Joseph in the right place at the right time.
3: And that's good news. Have a great day. Bye.
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0: 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But God made me to love. God made the dolphins to splash in the sea.
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0: God made the seagulls so flappy and free. 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
3: Well, I'm excited because it's nearly that special time again on Vision Kids. That's right, Adventures in Odyssey is coming up soon. 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
1: Due to new evidence, I can report that Thomas Riley is hereby acquitted of the crime of which he's been accused. Case dismissed.
2: Thomas, hold all my calls.
3: Yes, sir. For how long, sir?
2: Permanently.
3: Where are you going?
2: Out the back door.
4: I keep finding references in these memos to a launch date. Anybody know what it means?
5: That's when the Novavax would have gone global.
4: Global?
6: Dent blew up the wrong tower.
4: That means we haven't stopped Novacom yet. The launch day can still happen.
6: There.
3: What?
6: Look, beyond the tower, Tom, in the distance. What do you see?
3: Forest Mountain?
6: Site of dozens of radio transmitters. The perfect place for Novacom to hide. Let's go have a look.
4: Take a look at this file. It's some kind of schedule.
3: Oh, great.
4: The launch date is today.
6: Today? Are you sure?
7: As sure as we can be. And for all we know, it's already happened. We're just trying to find a specific time.
6: All right, we're nearly at Forest Mountain now. If this is where Novacom has their tower, I'll call you.
7: All right, thanks. Bye.
8: Mr. Chairman?
6: Yes?
8: The chopper's ready to go.
6: Yes, thank you, thank you.
8: Are you coming?
6: Oh, yes, yes. I just wanted to make sure that everything was as it should be. The sequence is right on track.
8: Looks pretty complicated.
6: It's foolproof. Now, let's go. I want to monitor everything from our site in Connellsville.
9: Okay, why don't you look through that filing cabinet? I'll check out this computer.
4: Well, now what are we looking for?
9: Anything that has to do with the satellite uplink. Codes for working the machine, instructions for how to abort. This is when we need Mitch.
4: Can't you get a hold of him?
9: I tried his cell phone. There's no answer.
4: Then I guess we're on our own.
6: All right. Take her up.
8: There's a car on the road down there.
6: Where?
8: Coming around the corner. They're headed for the utility shack.
10: Oh, it's Whitaker.
8: How did he find this place?
6: I don't know.
8: You want me to go back down?
6: No, I don't want to be seen. Besides, Mr. Charles assures me he has a backup plan for Whitaker. Get him on the phone!
10: Don't see many helicopters around here. Who do you think that was?
6: Well, if it was somebody from Andromeda, then we're probably in the right place, Tom. Maybe there's something in the shed.
10: Looks like the one that sat by my tower. Bigger, though.
6: Well, it's locked.
10: What are we gonna do?
6: There's a crowbar in my trunk.
10: Quit? Isn't that breaking and entering?
6: I'll ask Agent Borland for a search warrant later. There. Are you coming in?
10: I'm an old jailbird. They can't do anything to me.
6: Oh, my.
10: You'd never know it from the outside, would you?
6: Yeah.
10: Just look at all the buttons and gizmos.
6: Well, this must be the launch site. Uh-oh.
9: What?
6: Tom, there's a timer counting down. We've got 19 minutes to turn this thing off.
11: And just for us, this is Vision Kids.
10: It takes me longer than 19 minutes to figure out my alarm clock, Whit.
6: Oh, I better call Jason. I'm not getting a signal on the cell phone. I'll have to go outside.
10: Well, there's a phone right here.
6: I better not use that until I know it's secure. I'll be outside.
7: Hello?
6: Jason, it's me. I found the machine.
7: Great.
6: Not entirely. We have 19 minutes to turn it off.
7: Oh, boy. Borland's sending some of his technicians your way.
6: They won't make it in time.
7: Well, then you're going to just have to try to turn it off yourself. I'll walk you through some steps.
6: What steps?
7: I found a plan here that might dismantle it. Is there a keyboard?
6: Yes.
7: Great. First, type in the word triumphant.
6: All right. But you'll have to hold on. The signal on my cell phone won't work from inside.
7: That'll complicate things.
6: Well, there's a phone in there, but I was nervous about using it.
7: Well, you better take the chance. Call me back from that phone.
6: All right. Okay, Tom. Jason's got the plan. That's strange.
10: Should we answer it?
6: Oh, maybe Jason found the number. Jason?
12: Wrong number, Mr. Whitaker.
6: Who is this?
12: Mr. Charles?
13: I have a job for you.
12: I am a little busy right now.
13: I know what you're doing, so listen to me.
12: And what if I don't?
13: Let me have Connie answer that question. Connie?
14: Don't listen to him, Red. Don't worry, they'll come.
12: Connie? Connie?
13: She is such a pain in the neck. I don't know how you've worked with her so long.
12: What do you want?
13: Nothing special. I want you to leave Forest Mountain and come collect her immediately by yourself. No police, no FBI.
12: Or what?
13: Well, you should know better than to ask. I'm a desperate man, Mr. Whittaker. If the FBI doesn't lock me up, my boss will do something even worse. I have nothing to lose.
12: What do you want me to do?
13: Get in your car. I'll call you back on your cell phone in 30 seconds. Be there.
12: I have to go.
10: Go? But you can't leave me here.
12: They've got Connie.
10: What?
12: I don't think they know you're here, so I want you to call Jason on this phone. Here's the number. He'll tell you what to do.
10: Well, Whit, I don't know anything about all this stuff. It's just a bunch of lights and buttons to me.
12: There is no other way, Tom. I have to go. And don't tell anyone about Connie.
10: Oh, boy.
12: All right, Charles. I'm in my car.
13: Head down the mountain toward Odyssey and stay on the phone.
12: I will.
10: Okay, Jason, I'm at the keyboard. Now, what do I do?
7: Tom, where's Dad?
10: Oh, he had to leave.
7: What? Where?
10: Look, Jason, I'm already sweating bullets. Just tell me what to type.
7: Okay, type the word triumphant.
10: Let's see, T-R... Is that with an E-N-T or an I-N-T?
7: No, it's A-N-T, Tom.
10: Oh, got it.
7: Good. Now, press Enter.
10: Enter. It did something.
7: What?
10: Part of the wall is sliding back. It's another room.
7: What's in it?
10: It's the imagination station.
15: Connie! That's weird. Mitch? Oh, hey, Nick. I was glad to hear you're alive. Yeah, me too. Listen, have you seen Connie? Well, she's probably not here. Wit's End has been closed for the trial. I'm only here because I gotta clean the kitchen. But she told me to meet her here, and her car's over there. Did you try to call her? The answering machine. Something weird's going on. Nick? What? Don't look up, but there's a camera hidden in the corner of the roof up there. Oh, yeah. Mr. Whittaker put that in. It just moved. Does it run automatically? Nah, you have to control it from Witt's office. Do you think Connie's playing a game? No, we're being watched.
16: Your boyfriend is looking a bit suspicious. And what is that Mulligan kid doing here?
15: Okay, Nick, pretend you can't get inside, like you brought the wrong key. Then meet me at my car. You got it.
10: Okay, Jason, I'm in front of the imagination station. What do I do now?
7: Well, if they're using it as part of the uplink, then turning it off might shut everything down. Do you see the emergency reset button in the back?
10: No. It's not there anymore. It's covered over with a steel plate.
7: Ah, all right. Look, you might have to get inside and try to reprogram it. I'll walk you through it, but to be honest, I'm not sure how to do this. Where's Dad?
10: I don't know for sure.
7: Can you call him?
10: I can try.
7: Then do it.
10: Oh, Whit!
12: Okay, where to now, Charles?
13: Keep going straight until you reach Highway 27.
12: Are you really leading me somewhere? Or is this all just a wild goose chase to keep me away from that shed?
13: Well, why don't you take a chance and go back? Maybe nothing will happen to Connie. Maybe something will. Who knows?
12: Which way do I go on 27?
17: You're listening to Adventures in Odyssey on Vision Kids.
11: Vision Kids!
15: What do you think's going on? I don't know, but I'll bet Charles has her in there. Whoa. Is there any way inside that's not monitored by cameras? Not in the traditional sense. What? Well, I'm not allowed to tell you. I got in big trouble for that before.
18: Nick, Connie could be in bigger trouble.
15: I'm gonna get fired.
18: I'll take the blame. How do we get in?
15: Well, there's a tunnel in the back. It leads to the basement. I can show it to you.
18: Great. Now, what about Witt's office? Is there another way in besides the main door?
15: Well, there's a servant's staircase that goes up from the kitchen.
18: All right, I'll tell you what. Show me the tunnel, then go to the kitchen. I have a plan.
7: Okay. Then, Tom, let's try something else.
19: Something else? Jason, I have pulled, pushed, juggled, and yanked everything in this machine.
7: I don't know what to do.
19: Well, we better come up with something. The timer's reading 5 minutes to go.
7: Okay, all right, here. Try this. I'll walk you through this step. First, tighten the door.
16: How can you possibly make so much noise with a gag on? Oh, it looks like your friend is back. No, the other one, Nick. He's coming in the back door. Well, good boy, Nick. He's going to mop the floor. Wait a minute. Why is he mopping the ceiling? What's he up to? He's blocking the camera. I can't see a thing. I'll be right back. Don't move a muscle. Don't get smart with me.
15: Connie.
18: Shh.
11: You rescued me.
18: Let's get these ropes off.
11: Hey, did you get your hair cut?
18: No, I just styled it different.
11: It looks awesome.
18: Thanks. You look great, too.
11: Thanks.
18: Okay, Borland, I've got her. As soon as Nick runs out the back, you can grab Charles.
11: Oh, and Witt.
18: You want him to grab Witt?
11: No, Witt's on Charles' cell phone in the drawer. We have to tell him I'm okay.
19: Only 3 minutes left.
7: I know.
19: Oh, Jason, I'm no good at this. I don't even know what I'm looking at.
7: Relax, Tom. Listen, we need Dad.
19: I know.
12: Okay, Connie, I'm glad you're safe. I'm heading back up the mountain. And ask Mitch for the direct line to Jason at Novacom. I think we're almost out of time.
19: It's not working.
7: I've run out of ideas, Tom. Look, I don't care where Dad is or why, but you have to call him right now. Wait a minute. Hello? Dad, it's about time. Look, I'm on the line with Tom. Let me patch you in with him. Okay, go ahead, Dad.
20: Any progress, Tom?
19: Quit? How's Connie?
20: I'll tell you about it later. What's going on there?
7: Dad, the uplink is connected to the imagination station, but they've blocked off all the usual means to turn it off.
19: And we've only got a minute. It sounds like something just kicked up a gear.
20: All right, there's one more thing to try. Even they wouldn't know how to block it. Go to the keypad inside the machine, Tom.
19: I'm in.
20: Type in applesauce.
19: Applesauce.
7: Hurry! Dad, that'll destroy the machine!
20: I know, son. Tom, type applesauce and then get out of there. I don't know what the imagination station will do while it self-destructs.
19: Whit, are you sure? I mean...
20: Tom, it's the only way. Now hurry!
19: Here goes!
21: Mr. Chairman?
16: Yes?
21: You can monitor the uplink on this computer here.
16: How much longer?
21: Just a few seconds.
16: Perfect. I've spent years working toward this moment.
19: Nothing's happening, Whit. 5 seconds.
20: Press the red button and get out of there.

0: John the Bat. John the Bat.
1: Even now, this little one is changing lives.
2: What's happening?
3: I don't know. It's saying the uplink is malfunctioning.
2: What?
3: Hang on. Let me do a system check. Well, there's no signal from the imagination station. It's almost like it vanished. This is impossible.
2: It's not impossible. It's Whittaker. Charles failed.
3: Should we fly back to the mountain?
2: No, I'm sure the FBI will be swarming the place by the time we get there. It's over. For now.
4: Tom, are you okay?
5: Fine. It worked.
4: Yeah, thank God.
5: Have a seat.
4: All right.
5: Exactly. What did I just do?
4: You saved the world.
5: Oh. I can't wait for our long talk, Whit.
6: I've been looking forward to this, Charles.
7: I can be very useful to you, you know. A little plea bargaining and there's no end to the people that we could lock up.
6: I'll tell the chairman you said that.
7: What? You won't really, will you? I didn't say anything about the chairman. In fact, I don't even know who you're talking about.
6: Save it for someone who cares. Come with me.
7: Agent Ford, I've never even heard of this chairman person. There's got to be some sort of deal we can work out. Let's talk about this. I shouldn't even be here.
8: Oh, I wish I had a camera to capture that moment.
9: It's all on the security tape.
8: Man, was I cool or what?
9: You were great. Now finish mopping the floor.
8: Oh. So you believe I'm alive?
9: Yeah. Thanks. Thanks for coming to Odyssey. And for being Aram. And for not really dying. And for risking your life to rescue me. And for being my hero.
8: There's nothing I'd rather do.
9: You know, some guys just bring flowers.
8: Flowers? Oh, I left them in the car. Oh, well. How about we catch up over dinner?
9: You're on. Macaroni and cheese?
8: With salami sandwiches?
9: Sounds perfect.
8: Oh, gross.
9: Get lost, Nick.
5: I had a pretty interesting day today, Agnes. Do you want to hear about it? Agnes? Can you hear me? Oh, I found your painting at the house. It's a beautiful sunset. Oh. Well, you're probably tired. I guess I better be going. But I'll be back tomorrow morning, okay? Oh, well. I'll see you.
10: Honeysuckle.
5: What? What did you say?
10: Do you smell that honeysuckle? It's wonderful, isn't it?
5: Yes. Yes, it is.
8: So, Monica, what did your lawyer say?
11: There's a hearing this Friday, but I already know the outcome. I'm going to prison.
8: Think you can handle yourself in there?
11: I'll be fine.
8: Look, it might sound a little strange, but... Well, I'm proud of you. You did the right thing.
11: Yeah. Took me a little while, though, didn't it? Guess I'll see you when I get out on parole.
8: Who knows? Maybe I'll stop by every now and then to visit.
11: Are you gonna bring me flowers, Jason?
8: Valentine's Day, maybe. Look, you take care of yourself, okay? And don't beat up too many of your cellmates.
11: Okay, I'll try to control myself.
8: Bye, Monica.
11: Bye, Jason.
0: Mr. Whitaker?
4: Oh, hello there, Alex.
0: What are you doing?
4: Oh, I figured I'd do a little work on getting the Imagination Station put together again.
0: Cool.
4: Well, I heard you're trying out for the swim team.
0: Yeah, I think I'll give it a try. I've always been a pretty good swimmer.
4: Well, it's a tough sport. You have to have a lot of endurance.
0: I won't make varsity for a while, I know, but I've never done a school sport before.
7: It'll be a great experience.
12: Hi, you've reached the home of John Whitaker. Please leave a message.
13: Greetings, Mr. Whitaker. It is I, Eugene. Well, I'm certainly glad everything's settled. I blame myself for this mess, I really do. Somehow, it seems as if it's part of a bigger plan. A greater purpose. I was just entertaining the idea of returning to Odyssey. Perhaps I will one day. I can't honestly say. I'll explain later. Deep inside, I have questions that only time may answer, and I expect to ask a lot of questions on this trip. So, farewell, wherever you are, Whit.

0: This certainly has been quite an adventure. The past few weeks in Odyssey have been scary, confusing, even hopeless at times. But God did some good things, don't you think? Through this difficult time, He gave Whit wisdom, He gave Tom justice, and He gave Aubrey a new life as a Christian. And I think everyone learned a little more about putting their faith in Him. In fact, let's take one more peek at our friends in Odyssey to see what they're doing.
1: Father, as it says in the 42nd chapter of Job, I know you can do all things. No plan of yours can be thwarted. Thank you for always being in control, God, even when we feel so out of control.
2: Jesus, thanks for never leaving us. Thanks that even though we all messed up, even when we didn't know we were messing up, you still worked everything out.
3: God, Romans 5 says that suffering produces perseverance. Perseverance produces character, and character hope. And hope does not disappoint. God, thanks for what you taught me and what you've taught all of us during this time. You never disappoint us.
4: Lord, you say in Proverbs 16:9 that in his heart a man plans his course, but it is you who determines his steps. Thank you that you're guiding us every step of the way, even when we're not sure where you're leading.
5: Dear God, we praise you that nothing is too big for you to handle. We praise you that your goodness is greater than all the evil in the world. As you tell us in Romans 12, we will not be overcome with evil, but we will overcome evil with good.
0: It sounds like quite a few people in Odyssey have a lot to be thankful for. I hope you enjoyed all the episodes in the Novacom saga. 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Our production engineer was Rob Jorgensen, and our executive producer was Paul McCusker. And I'm Chris, hoping you'll join us next time for more Adventures in Odyssey.
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2: All right. I hope this goes well. Here we go. I am weak, but thou art strong. That's how it starts. Jesus, keep me from all wrong. Not bad so far.

0: 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Splendid.
1: Oh,

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5: Hi, I'm Bella, and my favourite Bible verse is Mark 11, 24.
6: Which says,
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5: then they will be yours."
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7: Vision!